I'm not sure if anyone is better qualified to salute the working woman than Ruthie Foster, bringing it on into the soul kitchen. Hey, let's go back to 1968 with a classic, Clarence Carter, Slip Away.

0: going back to 1994, a group called the Brand New Heavies. That was classified as a retro funk band. But then another website called them an acid jazz band. Now, I don't know what either of those genres are, really. But, you know, they sounding good to me. Dream on, dreamer. Hey, let's go to a classic. The Girl from Ipanema, João Gilberto. Hey, let's take a walk on the beach right here in the Soul Kitchen.
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great Amy Winehouse covering the Beatles, All My Lovin'. Hey, let's go ahead and finish up this set with Quincy Jones covering a little bit of Joe Zawinul, Birdland.

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We are cooking together a stew of gospel, soul, jazz, and rock and roll right here in the Soul Kitchen.

0: I'm Jim Maneri, and in 2022, I conned a personnel manager into promoting me to program music in the PM, often for commuters and folks preparing a meal. I pride myself in perfectly matching programmed music to the probable moods of the people moving through our packed metropolis in their preferred motor vehicles, promoting moods of placid mellowness among the people myriad, thus helping them avoid any pugilistic moments of road rage on our packed motorways. 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
2: Hey, you are right here in the Soul Kitchen. I'm Brother William, hanging out here in the kitchen with my wife, Sarah, putting together some Indiana soul stew. And this particular set, we're going to put together some twangy, tasty soul stew with some Joan Osborne and the Funk Brothers, Gil Scott-Heron, Sugar Man 3 out of New York, and Joan Baez. But we're going to start off with George Benson and Keb Mo. The first song, Everything Must Change, the great George Benson. Hey, you're right here in the

Hey, this is Brother William, and you know, way back in the 60s, the whole jazz world knew what a great prodigy George Benson was. But it wasn't until the 70s that the rest of us discovered just how well that brother could sing. Hey, let's do some Keb Mo, talking about a better man.

A group out of East L.A. called El Chicano, covering the song by The Rascals, Groovin'. And before that, another cover, Please Come to Boston, a Soul Kitchen Hall of Famer, covered by Joan Baez. Hey, let's go ahead and line up now with some Gil Scott-Heron.

Joan Osborne and the Funk Brothers, album called Standing in the Shadows of Motown, What Becomes of the Brokenhearted. Before that, Gil Scott-Heron, El Chicano, Joan Baez, Keb Mo, and we started off with George Benson. Hey, let's finish up this set with Sugar Man 3, a funk jazz group, Dap King Records out of New York City, the Soul

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4: Hey, you are right here in the Soul Kitchen. I'm Brother William, and here with my wife, Sarah, we are cooking up a twangy pot of soul stew. I'm going to call it Indiana soul stew because that's where we're coming from, Indiana. Hey, let's get this set started with two songs about Georgia. Georgia on My Mind by great saxophonist out of Minnesota, Russ Peterson, and Rainy Night in Georgia. Check this out by Boz Scaggs. I dig that, brother. Then we're going to go and do a little Derek and the Dominoes. So don't go nowhere. We're rocking and souling right here in the Soul Kitchen.

boxcar, so I take my guitar to pass some time. Late at night, when it's hard to rest, I hold your picture to my chest.

Hey, you know that old question. If you're stuck on an island, what album would you want? There's two albums that I would want. That album, Layla and Other Assorted Love Songs, and Marvin Gaye's What's Going On. That was Derek and the Dominoes, Keep On Growing. Hey, let's go ahead and do a back-to-back with a Delaney and Bonnie. Free the People, and God Only Knows I Love You.

Hey, you are right here in the Soul Kitchen. Cannonball Adderley in the background with the great song Mercy, Mercy, Mercy. Hey, don't go nowhere. We got some more good music cooking on the stove.

0: 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Hi, I'm James Brown, inviting you to join me for your official start of the weekend this Saturday night at 10 o'clock. 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
4: Hey, you're right here in the Soul Kitchen. I am Brother William, and I am feeling celebratory, having such a good time sharing this soul stew with you, this Indiana soul stew. This set, we've got the Crusaders, Beach Boys, Tracy Chapman, Albert King, Dougie McLean singing about Caledonia, but we're starting off with Bobby Blue Bland, Further On Up the Road. Hey, you're right here in the Soul Kitchen. Here comes Bobby Blue Bland, Bring in the Blues.

Hey, that's Joan Armatrading talking about the blues. Hey, let's go ahead and do a little bit of Steve Cropper, Albert King, Pop Staples, Somebody Bring Me Some Water.

Hey, that's Tracy Chapman with a big-time Soul Kitchen Hall of Famer, The Unsung Psalm. And just about every time I hear that song, I cry. Speaking of songs that make me cry, here's another one. Dougie McLean, bringing it from Caledonia, right here into the Soul Kitchen.

Hey, this is Brother William, and in the background, hanging out with the Crusaders. Keep that same old feeling. We've had the Beach Boys, Dougie McLean, Tracy Chapman, Albert King, Steve Cropper, Joan Armour Trading, Bobby Blue Bland, and more. But it is just about time to close up the kitchen. Our executive producer here at the Soul Kitchen is John Bailey. Our sound engineer is Christopher Burris, and I am your host, Brother William. The Soul Kitchen is produced in the studios of WFIU in Bloomington, Indiana, and is part of the educational mission of Indiana University. So thank you for coming through and sipping on some of this soul stew. Actually, not sipping, gulping. Getting some bread and soaking it up. But look, we look forward to the next time that we can have a hearty time right here in the Soul Kitchen.

0: It is said every album represents a step in an artist's journey. Hey there, music lovers. 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I'm inviting you to listen to Music Journeys with Mike Foley. 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
3: 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Big show this week, another set from DJ Jeff Pons. Looking forward to that in the 11 o'clock hour. Tracks from the likes of Silver Ivanoff and Demo, Angel Heredia, Stacy Kidd, Hot Lap, Vulcan Novmi, and this from Allows. It's called Never Let Nobody. Love the double negative. Here we go.

0: Hi, I'm Royal Tangwe. I'm a student here at the Career Center and an intern at WCBE. 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
1: I just wanted to let you know that I miss you.

extraterrestrial. Communicating rhymes, I've been cropping the fields. 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

0: 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We started the show off with the Louse and Never Let Nobody. Another and Eddie did Dance Till It's Over. Guillaume and the Coto Dumonts did On the Fence. Like That, brand new from DSF. Criswell and Michael Jackson did Billie Jean. Dry and Bollinger and High Five featuring Roland Clark did The Preacher. The classic Planet Funk and Chase the Sun, and that was redone by Tim Grand. Silver Ivanov and Demo did I Missed You. State of Mind from Peppo and Pacho. Angel Heredia did Bailongo. Baruch did Don't Trip. Michelle Ivan and the Soul Sonic Orchestra did Stomp Your Feet. That was a Sam Carlson mix. And we ended the set with Stacy Kidd and Woo Yeah, and that was the Afro mix. 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For more details, you can go to NIDmag.com. Lost it there for a second. Without further ado, it is my good friend, Jeff Ponds. Just recently saw him play at Rich Street Records. This is his latest offering. He's kicking it off with Soul Reductions and Got to Be Love. Check this out.
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the physical, takes the physical, takes the physical, takes the physical, takes the physical, takes the physical, takes the physical, takes the physical, takes the physical, takes the physical, takes the physical, takes the physical, takes the physical. It takes the physical to create the physical. The flower blossoms through what seems to be a concrete surface, i.e. greed, racism, insanity, physical and social handicaps. These are the things that mold the flower. Red rose or black rose, no in between. If it were to fall upon you today,

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0: 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That was guest DJ Jeff Ponds. With his latest offering, he started the set off with Soul Reductions and Got to Be Loved, Le Velour from Shonky, Alex Nijman did Black Rose, Joey Daniel did Organ Shift, Pastel from Two Slice, Max in the World did Radiant City, Make It High, brand new from Earthen Days, Andre Butano and Chino Negro did Chicla York, Huxley did Mind PM, Demi Requismo and Luke Alessi did Basement Trash, Demi Requismo did Perilous Joy. After that, M. High ended the set with Soul Seeker. I want to thank Mr. Ponds for his latest offering and look forward to future sets. Up this hour, it's the Def Get Track of the Week, but first, it's Misha Klein and Windows.
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1: 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It's Hot Lap and Commas.

0: cash. 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

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I'm an intern at WCBE. 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

0: 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Last hour, we started with Misha Klein, Guten, Deftly, in Jom and Terry, in Windows is the name of the track. Valk and Navmi did Numeric Flow. Anza and Dub Pepper did Hey. 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Or Valare did Take Control, Stereo Porno, WDL, and Nobe did Muse, and we ended the set with Lulu Players and Hold. Well, that's going to wrap it up. I want to thank DJ Jeff Pons for his latest offering, and of course, we look forward to future offerings. For Michael Swaggerty, Wayne Self, and Aaron Kay, I'm James Brown. Have a great night. See you next week. Peace.
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3: Welcome again to Acoustic Cafe. I'm your host, Rob Reinhardt. And this time, it's new Jalen Naganda, Death Cab for Cutie, Paul McCartney, new old Rodney Crowell, some archive gems, and our in-studio guests, the Paper Kites.
4: You know, can we still kind of do this with the core members? Because we had extended the band, and so it was a little scary initially to discover whether we still kind of had that magic of just playing together.
3: This Australian band formed about 15 years ago when songwriter Sam Bentley and Christina Lacey started performing as a duo as teenagers. They began releasing their music in 2013 and adding members, growing to a band of eight by their last album. On the new one, they pared it down to the core five-piece band and went out into the country to take up residence at a friend's farm to create songs you can now hear on their new album, If You Go There, I Hope You Find It. On their spring tour in North America, we had the Paper Kites join us at the Leon Loft for some of the songs, both old and new. So, coming up, the Paper Kites join us this week as our in-studio guests. And we're going to start out where we left off last week when we revisited a session with the Canadian songwriter Feist. Leslie Feist first was making music quietly for a small community of artists in 1999. But in 2007, was making music heard by the world with a massive hit 1, 2, 3, 4. But in between, there was her major label debut called Let It Die, released in Canada in 2004 and worldwide in 2005. And from that, here's Feist with Mushaboom on Acoustic Cafe. It happened.

0: now that we've officially entered summer, a perfect album for summer listening, Neon Summer Skin.
1: So, in this day, Taravne, in Chablatsirem, Latsirem,
0: and as a family member joining as Niamh Kourkasian, better known as Bedouin, on the brand new album with that song called Canopies, an album that is telling family stories and inspired by the pop melodies of the 1970s from Todd Rundgren, Karen Carpenter, Carole King, the latest from Bedouin. And then before that, going back to 2005 or so, and that was Feist with Mushaboom. Mushaboom, by the way, translates roughly to pile of hair. It is the name of a town on the eastern shore of Nova Scotia, and it comes from the Mi'kmaq tribe, Native American and First Nations people that occupied eastern Canada and the northeast United States. That was Feist from the album called Let It Die. Death Cab for Cutie's new album is out. I Built You a Tower. This comes from a period of writing when Ben Gibbard was touring not only with Death Cab for the celebration of the 20th anniversary of the Plans album, but also the Postal Service, and was also in the process of getting out of a marriage. He and his wife divorced after that tour was over. I Built You a Tower features songs of compartmentalizing, which is something he had to do over that difficult period. Full of Stars, the name of this, on Acoustic Cafe. Please.

Well, if you were starting to actively listen to music in the late 90s, early 2000s, you'll be thrilled to know that your favorite bands are still at it. Nearly 30 years on from the debut album in 1996, Modest Mouse has a brand new album and their first in 5 years called An Eraser and a Maze. The album is a mess. It is all over the place. It includes songs like that one called Remember Yourself, Not Me, from Modest Mouse. And then Death Cab for Cutie is back as well. I Built You a Tower, the brand new set of compositions from Ben Gibbard. We heard the song called Full of Stars, which opens the brand new set. I want to go back much further now for a classic song from 1971, 72, and Jonathan Edwards, who turns 80 years old this year. Jonathan Edwards, a folk artist out of the Northeast, who found great success with his self-titled debut album, including this classic song, which Jonathan did for us some 30-plus years ago live in our studios at Acoustic Cafe.

0: Sunshine, as performed live here at Acoustic Cafe back in 1995. That is Jonathan Edwards, who will turn 80 years old later this year. And ahead on the program, another song from 1971, now on a reissue of a 2013 album from the late Alan Toussaint. And our in-studio guest this week, the Paper Kites at the Leon Loft.
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2: 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Ibo Taylor, Sorry Bamba, Ernesto JJ, and others. 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
4: Good morning, America. How are you?
0: It's a classic bit of Americana. The song was written by the late Steve Goodman, the Chicago folk artist, running buddy of John Prine, who died in 1984 from leukemia. He was just 36. His best-known song is this one, City of New Orleans, and it's one of two hit versions that were recorded. This version from fellow folkie Arlo Guthrie and the other by Willie Nelson, although the song has been cut by hundreds of others. The song takes its name from a train that ran from Chicago to New Orleans, the City of New Orleans, and about Goodman's ride on that train. On his arrival at that time, one of the legendary artists he could have encountered in the Big Easy was Alan Toussaint. The pianist, hit songwriter, and producer had been part of making music in that city since getting his first big break at 17 and making his first recordings at age 19 in 1957. And then came the songs. He wrote early doo-wop hits and songs covered by hundreds of artists through the 60s and 70s and produced major hits for many in that same era. By the 2000s, Alan Toussaint was a senior statesman of music, and in 2009, he recorded his songs and some choice stories for a live album called Songbook. That album finally arrived in 2013, just 2 years before he passed away. Now that album has been reissued, including the original recordings, plus another album's worth of extra recordings of songs that he wrote and, as he says, songs he wished he'd written. One of the latter is this version of City of New Orleans on Acoustic Cafe.

0: Some of the bonus tracks on the reissue of Alan Toussaint's 2013 album Songbook were done at Joe's Pub, where most of the original album was recorded, plus another live venue. And then there were some isolated studio recordings like that one, the late Steve Goodman's song City of New Orleans, in the hands of the late Alan Toussaint. This week on Acoustic Cafe, we're getting to a session with the Australian band The Paper Kites, recorded on May 13th for our 70th show at the Leon Loft.
1: 70. Going all the way back to 2013.
0: Are we fans of folk rock harmonies?
1: Ah, great. Well, I think you will be pleased, and I certainly hope so, because our guests today have come a long way. They started performing in Melbourne, Australia as a duo, and in 2010 expanded to a band. That band grew in size. So on their last record, they were up to an 8-piece for the album At the Roadhouse. Now back to the core 5-piece band for the new album, If You Go There, I Hope You Find It. They have come back to a simpler sound that made their name with songs like the delicate masterpiece called Bloom back in 2013. They've also found a way to honesty and vulnerability in the songwriting, which is a great and scary place to be. Currently on tour in the States and thrilled to have them here. Welcome the Paper Kites to the Leon Loft.

0: song Stormwall, which is on the new album, If You Go There, I Hope You Find It, from our in-studio guest this week, recorded at the Leon Loft, The Paper Kites.
1: So between the introduction and the start of the song, we actually went from 5 to 6. So you know what? Why don't we start out by introducing everybody who's up here, okay?
2: Yeah, sure. So I'm Sam, and this here is Dave. And we've got Josh on the drums back there, Christina on the piano and the vocals. We've got Danny back there playing the pedal steel, and the other Sam, who we affectionately call Raz, on the bass guitar there.
1: Excellent. Yeah. Well, thank you all for coming. So, over 15 years, I've watched, I've listened, you see a band grow, and sometimes a band contracts. The Paper Kites had grown to 8, as I mentioned, for that last album at the Roadhouse. And the sound expanded on that as well. Electric guitars were very prominent. There was a lot of pedal steel guitar on that album. When you get to the new album, like, it's back to the core unit, and it really is a simpler sound.
2: Because it was such a big project when we did that record, it actually wasn't unlike this setup. We kind of holed up in a bar that we'd kind of made in this town called Campbell's Creek, which is a country town in Australia. We played for a month as this band, the Roadhouse Band, and the shows were free. We didn't announce them, and it's a very small community there, so we kind of just left it up to anyone that wanted to come. And we played every weekend, every Friday and Saturday night, and slowly these rooms started to fill up every weekend. People were kind of lining up. We obviously expanded the band for that. And when we came to this new record, there was a little concern over, you know, can we still kind of do this with the core members? Because we had had extended the band and brought in a steel player, and we had these other great vocalists that just made it a much bigger sound. So it was a little scary initially to discover whether we still kind of had that magic of just playing together.
1: I noted a couple of songs from the last album, June's Stolen Car and Black Thunder, which would be wildly out of place on this album. Like, it just wouldn't be the same thing. Different circumstances, different songs. Talk about the farm experience and really going to the farm and sort of retreating in a way.
2: Yeah. So for those of you that don't know, which is probably all of you, we're very lucky to rehearse out on a Brussels sprout farm in a place called the Yarra Valley in Melbourne, in Victoria. It's firstly great because we get free Brussels sprouts, which is really wonderful if you're into that vegetable. But we also, our friend that owns the farm said, we've got this space that you can rehearse in, because it's really difficult for a band to find a permanent space to kind of, you know, make art in, I suppose. So they gave us this space, and we've been there for a number of years now. But yeah, there was something that just felt intrinsically home for this record. And you'll see the album cover, there's an old broken down bus just in a field on the farm. The title is just a phrase that Christina wrote on the window of the bus. It's actually still there at the moment. If you're ever passing through the Yarra Valley, you can go and see it. But, you know, it was really important, especially after a project that we'd recorded elsewhere, we'd toured it around the world. I think it was really, it felt important to us, as it was just the five of us coming back to playing, that it had to sound like home, you know. And we sat down, we had this kind of meeting together, and we wrote, what do you call it? Is it like a mood board? A vision board.
1: A vision board.
2: With all these words that were things that we valued, either about the music that we made or just about art in general. So we had our vision board of what we thought this record should be. And it was all kind of words like, you know, it should feel like home, and sort of autumnal, which was kind of around the time that we were writing. And I think all those things that kind of, they flowed into the album when we sort of made it out there.
1: Songs coming out of those words on the vision board.
2: Yeah, yeah.
1: Wow.
2: Just things that we collectively have learned to value over the years in the music that we make and what we find important, yeah.
1: Plus sprouts,
2: yeah.
1: You really
2: yeah.
1: don't need many.
2: Yeah.
1: You can fill right up. Okay, what would you like to do next?
2: This is actually a song from At the Roadhouse, which is the previous record, a song called Marietta.

0: Hey, I'm Malcolm Reynolds, student at Centennial High School and an intern at WCBE. 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
1: And we'll have more with the Paper Kites coming up in the second hour here on the program. 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Coming up, a debut from Brother Wallace, a forthcoming album from Margaret Glaspie and Margaret's producer, live here. Acoustic Cafe is made possible in part by The Arc, one of a select few nonprofit music venues in America, celebrating more than 60 years of history, presenting new, contemporary, and traditional music, storytelling, and building communities has been their mission since 1965, and The Arc is committed to that mission 300 nights each year. Information on The Arc's schedule, how to get involved, and more is at thearc.org.
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1: 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I'm Rob Reinhart. Let's get into another track from Electric Love, which is the name of the debut album from Brother Wallace. The Georgia-born, raised, and definitely church-influenced performer who delivers a ton of foot-stomping, barn-burning, roof-raising songs, because he has a voice that can do that. But he also has a subtler side, like this one, called Hope of Fools. Brother Wallace on Acoustic Cafe.
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0: Margaret Glasby from California, based in New York, singing Michigan, which is the first song from the new album for Margaret called I Am Both, which will be out on August 7th. This finds Margaret Glasby working with producer Joe Henry, who is a Michigan guy, but the two of them did not co-write this song. But Michigan does appear on the new album from Margaret. We'll hear more about that when she joins us on the program in the fall. And then we also heard Brother Wallace from the Electric Love debut release from Brother Wallace out of Georgia and the song Hope of Fools. We have talked a lot about Joe Henry on the program. We've had him on the program lots of times. In fact, just last fall, along with singer and songwriter Mike Reed, they are working on yet another new project together. But let's get to Joe performing Joe's songs live here at Acoustic Cafe. This is Joe Henry with Keep Us In Song on Acoustic Cafe.
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0: Keep Us in Song from producer and singer and songwriter Joe Henry, who has been keeping us in song for 40 years now. Joe's debut, Talk of Heaven, came out in 1986. That recording was done live in our studios here back in 2018. Next hour on the program, new Paul McCartney, new old Rodney Crowell, Jalen Naganda, the Arcadian Wild, plus more with our in-studio guests, the Paper Kites. 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
0: We're starting the second hour of Acoustic Cafe now. I'm Rob Reinhart. We have another Leon Loft session, our 70th at the Leon Loft, going back to 2013. And it's with the Paper Kites out of Melbourne, Australia. We'll get to more of that later on this hour. We're going to start this hour, though, with Jalen Naganda, who has a brand new album called Doctrine of Love. Last hour, we heard Brother Wallace, definitely a Georgia-influenced artist. Jalen Naganda, very different situation, coming from the Baltimore area and mixing lots of East Coast influences and a lot of Motown for his new blend on songs like this one, Good, Good Love, on Acoustic Cafe.

Sarah's made a huge splash a couple of years ago with an album called Whiplash, her debut. Jovi Riccio out of the Berklee College of Music, but before that, the Colorado music scene. Now with a brand new album called Face the Feeling. That is Jovi Riccio and her song Idaho on Acoustic Cafe. Doctrine of Love is the new album from Jalen Naganda. And we heard Good, Good Love from Jalen out of Baltimore. The Arcadian Wild all came together in Nashville at Lipscomb University in that city and have formed the Arcadian Wild and been at it now for better than 13 years. They have a brand new album on the way. We just completed a session with them, which we will bring you in August when the album arrives. The album is called Make It Out Alive. And one of the first two songs from the album available now is called Comes Around Again on Acoustic Cafe.

of us have been listening to that voice our entire lives. He is now 84 years old. That is Paul McCartney on Acoustic Cafe. It is from the brand new album, which is called The Boys of Dungeon Lane. These are stories about the years before the Beatles, before the Quarrymen. This is early days reflection from Paul McCartney. Like that song there called Life Can Be Hard on Acoustic Cafe. Before that, Comes Around Again, which is from the Arcadian Wild. Their brand new album, which will be their fourth, will be out in August. It is called Make It Out Alive. We will have a full discussion with the quartet, the Arcadian Wild, coming up in the weeks ahead. Going into our archives now for a voice that we don't hear nearly enough these days. He had a major label career for a while. He still maintains a performing career, but has been independent for 20 plus years. That is Jeffrey Gaines out of Philadelphia. Jeffrey's biggest hit was actually a cover of Peter Gabriel's In Your Eyes. That goes back now 25 years. But he had lots of great original songs as well, like this one called Over and Over, performed live here at Acoustic Cafe.

0: Songwriter Jeffrey Gaines, who hasn't had an album of new material since 2018, and then before that, it was 2003, which is when we did that recording right there of the song called Over and Over, live here at Acoustic Cafe. And ahead on the show, an interesting Imagine conversation from Rodney Crowell, a Joni Mitchell classic redone, and more.
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2: I'm Sean Carney, the host of Inside Blues. This week, we'll hear from Dave Spector, Buddy Guy, BB and the Bullets. We'll hear from Chambers, Della Reed, Maria Muldaur, and young blues upstart Yates McKendry. 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
0: David Gans here. This week on the Grateful Dead Hour, we'll hear more from set two of June 3rd, 1976.
6: The Grateful Dead ride again Sunday nights at 11 here on WCBE, where the music never fades.

In 1969, the world was becoming very familiar with Joni Mitchell. Of course, other artists had known of her as they were covering her songs from the mid-1960s onward. When her second album, Clouds, arrived in May of 69, two of those songs had already been recorded and released by others, including Judy Collins, who had turned both Chelsea Morning and Both Sides Now into huge international hits in 67 and 68. But there were new, lasting classics to be discovered on Clouds, including this stunning a cappella anti-war song called The Fiddle and the Drum. Now, nearly 60 years later, the song is being covered again on a new album from banjoist and producer Bela Fleck and soprano Renee Fleming. In fact, it's the title track of a new album featuring some traditional Americana as well as more contemporary offerings like this version of The Fiddle and the Drum on Acoustic Cafe.

I don my finest suit, wind my father's pocket watch, and shine my shoes to boot. I'd learn to tie that Windsor knot I've longed so to perfect, if not to win approval, at least the man's respect.

0: Just out this week, a brand new album from Rodney Crowell. It is called Then Again. And what that title refers to is the fact that this album is 20 years old. He actually did it in the mid-2000s and just decided in the process he wasn't nailing it. So he decided to put the whole thing on the shelf, but this year decided it was better than he thought it was and decided to put it out as Then Again. Joining him on the album, great friends of his like Emmylou Harris and Lyle Lovett and Shelley Wright and the late Guy Clark is featured on a track as well. Right there, an imagined conversation with Leonard Cohen, who passed away in 2016. The song, If I Could Speak to Leonard. On Acoustic Cafe. Before that, another production out of Nashville, and that would be Bela Fleck and Renee Fleming together with The Fiddle and the Drum. The title track from the new album, The Track, written by Joni Mitchell, going back to her 1968 release called Clouds. Well, we've just heard an imagined conversation with Leonard Cohen. Interesting. Let's hear a Leonard Cohen cover now. It comes courtesy of New York singer and songwriter Dana Kurtz, performed live in our studios at Acoustic Cafe.
1: Everybody knows that the dice are loaded. Everybody rolls with their fingers crossed.

0: Leonard Cohen classic. Everybody knows. That's Dana Kurtz performing it live in our studios here at Acoustic Cafe in 2004. And coming up, an archived recording with the Philly trio Good Old War, for a reason. And more with our in-studio guest this week, the Paper Kites. 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
0: You're listening to Acoustic Cafe. I'm Rob Reinhart. More of our in-studio session at the Leon Loft with the Paper Kites coming up here in just a second. Paper Kites down to a five-piece for this new album, but they came as a six-piece because for the touring they did in North America, they hired Dan Schwartz to play pedal steel guitar. Dan came up to me after the performance and said, "It's great to see you again. I've done the show several times with my other band." His other band is Good Old War, and indeed, they had done three visits before that band disbanded several years ago. Let's get to one of those, because it's great. Three-part harmony out of Philadelphia. This is Good Old War, live here at Acoustic Cafe.
3: One, two, three, four.

0: band Good Old War when they were extant back in 2015, live in our studios here at Acoustic Cafe. One of those band members joining our in-studio guests this week. Our guests being the Paper Kites, the five-piece out of Australia, with a sixth member added in Dan Schwartz. We did this session live at the Leon Loft. It was our 70th session, those dating back to 2013. We recorded this in May. Let's get back to more with the Paper Kites.
1: So the solitude of the farm experience, that is a certain type of writing. And, you know, you have a long history here and you've gone through, seriously, from teenage to now in your 30s, these are different phases of life. And, you know, some writers really want that solitude to create no matter what phase they're in. And then others want that constant stream of input, data.

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1: Some people, kids for some people, it just sort of seems to unlock different things, feelings towards your own life and different understandings of what's around you and how you take that in as well. So I can look back at every chapter and I have a pretty good understanding of where I suppose I was at as a songwriter. But, you know, as a band as well, we've sort of moved through these different seasons. I think there is a vein that seems to connect all the music. And I think there is something, for lack of a better word, I think there's sort of a almost healing quality to it. It is quite introspective music for the most part. You know, you would probably agree that as you do move through these seasons, your eyes are open to different things, I think, than they were 5 years ago, 10 years ago. And sometimes things have a way of finding you at a particular time that you need them. This was a time to kind of feel a little more settled and put our roots down. And that's what this record feels like to me, is it's almost like this sort of love letter to our families and where we've kind of been allowed to grow and find acceptance as well, and find love and find family and all those great things that can happen to you if you are fortunate with the people that surround you. And we have a really good network of support back home. And so that, I think that's where this album came from, is really just kind of a bit of a love letter to all of that.

0: another earlier song from a vast 15-year catalog of albums, the song called Tannenbaum. Recorded live at the Leon Loft with our in-studio guests on the program this week, the Paper Kites.
1: Sam, I think it was you. I saw a mention of an important concept and a mark of artistic growth, vulnerability over perfection. This ability to get to that place, you know, where you're revealing emotions rather than just executing perfectly whatever you or the band can do.
2: I mean, that's another age, age understanding thing, that, especially as a musician, which is one of the few jobs you should technically get better at as you get older, they say. We've been trying to track records live as of late, for that very reason, that we're trying to capture a take that is, yeah, you kind of get a sense of that vulnerability over the perfection of the take. I mean, we still struggle with it because you want it to be perfect. You want it to sound good. And live is scary, as you'll see. You have been seeing. You know, to not hit notes that you want to hit and to not convey a line in the way that you want to, that's the risk of it all. I've come, as a songwriter, to value, the older I get, I'm not interested in a take that is perfect or vocally something that is just auto-tuned or bang on, as we say. I'm interested in, I want to hear the humanity of the thing, especially in this age, and it's only going to get more into the whole AI thing. I mean, it's something that we're not really worried about, because I think in the music that we make, the humanity of it is sort of that's what we do.
1: So yeah. I was thinking about this concept of imperfection, and you know, a big part of your job is repetition. That's a big part of your job, going town to town, country to country, repeating songs for audiences, and in doing so, whether you want to or not, they're going to get better and better. Like, your ability at playing these new songs is always going to get better and better. That is the process. So you're taking songs that may have been created imperfectly, and that was the magic of it, and then you have to, or you will end up perfectly repeating it.
2: I think there's something about repeating a song through many shows. If anything, it just hopefully makes you a better musician.
3: Yeah. It takes on a whole different sound when you take the song live as well, and each room sounds different as well, and you play with a different feeling depending on the response from the crowd and how the room feels and what you had for dinner and
4: even just collectively, I think, how we feel as a group. I mean, we always aim to put on the best performance we can, but some nights you're just like, oh, this is so fun. You're looking around, everybody's having a really good time, everybody's playing really well, and you're all getting that energy from each other. And then, you know, the crowd, or sometimes the crowd's giving you that energy, or they pick up on this energy, and that kind of flow of energy in a room of live music is something that AI will never be able to replicate, which I often think about. Like the feeling of being in a small, really intimate room or an enormous stadium with all these people, like singing along to a song, is just so magical. It will never be able to be replicated, so we're safe. But yeah, I think there's so many things that influence that. Also, we have many moments of humility on stage where one of us plays the wrong chord and we smirk at each other like, oh yeah, I heard that.
3: We should get better every night.
2: We're getting worse.

0: Every Town, which is on a brand new album. 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From our in-studio guests, The Paper Kites, Sam Bentley on lead vocals and guitars, also Josh Bentley on drums, Christina Lacey on piano and vocals, David Powies on background vocals and banjo, and Samuel Rasmussen on bass, plus Dan Schwartz playing pedal steel. 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Information on The Arc's schedule, how to get involved, and more is at thearc.org.
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0: 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And Leon Speakers and the Leon Loft. 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We're a copyrighted production of RDR Radio. Writing and production help from Susan Barnes. Ani DeFranco wrote and performed our theme called The Million Dollar Intro. And Ed Magnus has already lit his first firecracker. Till next time, I'm your host, Rob Reinhart. Have a great week.
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5: 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And thanks for joining me this week on Roots and Offshoots. On the way, we'll hear Joanne Shaw Taylor, some Tipped Merritt, Benjamin Todd, Jay Buchanan, a new one from Jamestown Revival, as well as Chicago Farmer and the Womack Sisters, starting this program off right now with Chauffeur from their self-titled release. The Sacred Souls coming up.

0: Joanne Shaw Taylor with Hell or High Water from The Trouble with Love, Greg Piccolo's Don't Tell Me the Truth, and three acts that you can see together. Catch them over at the Andrew J. Brady Center in Cincinnati on September 23rd. The Sacred Souls, Lalam, and the Womack Sisters. And from the Lalam group, that was 72 Monte Carlo, The Sacred Souls with Any Old Fool, and starting it off this week with Roots on Offshoots, the Womack Sisters, that was Chauffeur. Coming up, some Evan Hohner, who recently played Columbus, John R. Miller, Tipped Merritt, a group called Brand New Heartache, and a song, Brand New Heartache, by Yonder Mountain String Band.
1: I didn't even try to make spiritual music. It was just that passion that I identified with had such an impact on me that I felt it had to be part of the music. You know, I want to see some blood on the floor, if you know what I mean.
2: 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It's Blood, Spirit, Passion, and Chill on Echoes from PRX.

0: The group Brand New Heartache with Raise the Shades and the song Brand New Heartache by Yonder Mountain String Band from Good as True. Tift Merritt, the new album's called Sugar, and you heard Someone to Watch the Band with Me, and John R. Miller with Tollbooth and Jersey Giant from Evan Honer. Benjamin Todd, Jay Buchanan, Jamestown Revival in the next set. Stay tuned for all that and more.
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0: Chicago farmer rounding out hour one this week on Roots and Offshoots with the $20 bill from Homemade and Juniper and Gin, the latest song by Jamestown Revival, plus Pied Jacobs with Nogales and Deep Swimming by Jay Buchanan from Weapons of Beauty and from Vengeance and Grace, Benjamin Todd with Goner. 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Hope you stick around for hour two. Coming up, some Waylon, Willie, Kris Kristofferson, Johnny Cash, and all four of them as the Highwaymen, plus Tony Rice coming up too.
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0: That's Johnny Blue Skies with Don't Let Go, Mutiny After Midnight, and Cole Chaney with Let the Love Die, Ray Wiley Hubbard, Dog or Wolf, plus Turnpike Troubadours and Sierra Hall with Feeling Good Again, and Alex Amen with Cabin by the Sea. On the way, some Tony Rice, Infamous String Dusters, some Bella White, and R.J. Chesney coming up.
1: I'm Anna Osgard. I'm the host of Toss the Feathers here at WCBE. 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

0: Alicia Blue, backwards again. It's from an album, Country Desire. Bella White with Stuff. Hardline, that's the infamous String Dusters from Toward the Fray. And the late Tony Rice with Banks of the Ohio. And R.J. Chesney with Afraid of the Ball from A Southern Man. We have time for one more set. It's Wheelie Whalen, Chris and Johnny, and the Highwaymen.
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wasn't I just a kid? 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
1: Comes around.

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0: It's the supergroup The Highwaymen with The Road Goes On Forever with the title track, a Robert Keane song, and that the release they put out in 1995 with legends Johnny Cash, Waylon Jennings, Kris Kristofferson, and Willie Nelson. And you heard individual releases from all of them as well. Johnny Cash from Out Among the Stars with She Used to Love Me a Lot, and New Mr. Me, Kris Kristofferson from Wheeler, and from the Diamonds release, Waylon Jennings with the title track, and Willie Nelson, his brand new one, Dream Chaser, also with the title track. I'm Maggie Brennan. Thanks for listening to Roots and Offshoots, and I hope you enjoyed the program, and I hope to have you back here next Sunday for the next Roots and Offshoots on 90.5 FM WCBE Columbus. Thanks for tuning in.
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0: Hello, Georges Collinet with you on Afropop Worldwide from PRX. This time, the immortal 1970s. The 1970s was a golden period in pop music all over the world, most certainly in Africa. Recently, a lot of great reissues have come out, featuring artists and styles unknown to most Afropop fans today. The Green Arrows was one of the first great guitar dance bands in Zimbabwe in the 1970s. South African jazz, Congolese rumba, local jit and mbira rhythms, they mixed it all. Their 1974 song, Chipo Chirorwa, went gold, selling over 25,000 copies. The song was produced by legendary South African producer West Nkosi. West was still boasting about the great Zimbabwean discovery when we met him in Johannesburg in 1988. Back then, in 1974, Zimbabwe was Rhodesia, and Harare was Salisbury, and West scouted out the Green Arrows at the city's infamous Jamaica Inn. They recorded Chipo Chirorwa and helped launch a golden age of local guitar band music.
1: The Green Arrows Band, take one.

That's the Hallelujah Chicken Run Band. Hallelujah. And believe me, it's not gospel. This group got its start in the early 1970s, entertaining the party-hardy mine workers at Mangura Copper Mine in Zimbabwe. The band featured the young Thomas Mapfumo on vocals and drums, and Joshua Dube on guitar, who you probably know from the band Thomas went on to form, the Blacks Unlimited. New compilations of rare recordings by the Hallelujah Chicken Run Band and the Green Arrows are just two of the great retrospective releases we're sampling today. Georges Collinet with you on Afropop Worldwide's Celebration of the Immortal 1970s, a golden age for African pop bands. Well, we got so much great music here that I'm not going to talk too much today. If you'd like more details on the bands or see photos of the artists, go to afropop.org. Coming up, some artists loved back in the day who have never had the international recognition they deserve. Ebo Taylor, Sori Bomba, Ernesto JJ, and more. 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

Tibo Taylor came out of the late 50s and early 60s high life scene in Ghana, playing guitar for the Stargazers and the Broadway Dance Band. Tibo earned a reputation for his eclectic compositions, mixing high life, jazz, and Afrobeat. Here's his 1977 song, Atwara Broba.

0: Wow, that's the brilliant Soy Bamba from Mali. And before him, Orchestre Polyrythmo de Cotonou, Benin. Back then, it was known as Dahomey, the country, of course. With a heavy dose of funky vocal fireworks, a la James Brown. Papillon, the guitar player, was one of the most exciting fellows, I tell you. He did all that Jimi Hendrix moves on stage, you know, like playing with this guitar on his back and stuff like that. And, well, he didn't set his guitar on fire, though. Both of these songs are included in the excellent compilation World Psychedelic Classics 3. Love's a real thing. The funky fuzzy sounds of West Africa. We call today's show the Immortal 1970s. And I'm playing songs today from that golden age of Afropop. Some of the songs come from forthcoming reissues and some are not yet available in the US. But the diligent web shopper that you might be, could get lucky. 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I'm Georges Collinet. 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
0: There's a wonderful new double CD set called Golden Afrique Volume 1, highly recommended for its tasty selection of West African classics, early Youssou N'Dour and Salif Keita, and a whole lot of artists you've probably never heard of before. I'm going to play you a song by one of Côte d'Ivoire's best-loved artists, Ernesto JJ. Man, when I was in Paris, he used to come all the time to my studio and, you know, just disturb my life with his stories. But man, what an artist. He died too young at the age of 33, but he left a legacy that other Ivoirian musicians have inherited. Ernesto JJ popularized a roots pop style called Ziglibichi. Here's Ernesto JJ with his 1977 hit, Zibote. Man, check out the tremolo on the horns. It is sweet.

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1: Bet, it's not easy to trust you, etc., etc., etc. You know the story. Balai Se Baladin comes from the same golden era of Manding roots bands in Guinea as the much better known Bambea Jazz. You can find out more about all the immortal artists you're hearing today on Afropop.org. Hey, listen up, ladies and gentlemen. Grammy Award winner Ali Farka Touré from Northern Mali has a beautiful double CD called Red and Green, the first commercial recordings of Ali made in 1982. After his now legendary Radio Mali sessions, talking about Radio Mali, I used to see Ali all the time when I went to Bamako in the 70s. He was then a sound engineer at Radio Mali. He's come up a long way. Ali performs here with his longtime colleague Ama Sankare on vocals and calabash percussion.

The great Mahmoud Ahmed from Ethiopia, from an album originally recorded in 1974, Ethiopic 19. Georges Collinet with you on Afropop Worldwide from PRX. 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Ah, boy. Orchestra Makassi from Tanzania will wrap up our show today. You've heard them here before. Now, their brilliant album, Aguaya, has been released internationally for the first time. The session features Mose Fanfan on guitar and an all-star vocal crew alternating between Swahili, Lingala, and Shona. Here's Orchestra Makassi.

Orchestra Makassi from Tanzania. Beautiful. You can find a discography for all you've heard today on our website, afropop.org. You'll also find the original artwork for these albums, plus photographs and reports on the grand opening of the Arab American National Museum in Detroit. It's all on afropop.org. My Afropop Worldwide partner is Sean Barlow. 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Thanks to Banning Air for his help on today's show. Banning is our senior editor for Afropop.org. 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And I'm Georges Collinet.

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0: The United Nations High Commissioner for Human Rights, because you need a high one, this week, his name is Volker Türk, and this week he raised the alarm internationally about deaths in U.S. government immigration custody and called for a, quote, prompt, independent, impartial, and effective investigations, unquote. That'll be easy. His call came as the administration of you-know-who faced investigations by watchdogs at its own Department of Homeland Security into deaths and use of force against people detained in its expanding immigration detention system across the country. Hey, let's get in on that. It's expanding. The felon in chief is coming under increased pressure amid the surge in deaths within ICE custody. That comes under the DHS, Homeland Security, including a significant number of suicides and a lack of transparency from the president and the administration. Quote, those responsible for violations of the law must be held to account about the rights of the victims' families to truth, justice, no, not the American way, and reparation and guarantees of non-recurrence must be upheld, unquote, the High Commissioner. His call followed an announcement by the federal government's Homeland Security Watchdog Office that it's going to be investigating deaths in ICE custody and use of force on detainees in immigration jails. And it follows a scathing report. You don't want to be scathed by Human Rights Watch. It was released this week about deaths in ICE detention. It alleged, quote, violations of ICE policy and international human rights law, unquote. Türk also expressed alarm over the use of solitary confinement inside ICE detention centers. Quote, all these factors exacerbate vulnerability and raise serious concerns as to whether some of these deaths in ICE custody could have been prevented, he added. The UN has previously said that the use of solitary for more than 15 days is considered torture. Well, we're good at that now, aren't we? After the report used accused the U.S. of using the punishment excessively in its prisons and jails. The U.S. Inspector General's office within DHS, meanwhile, announced the two separate investigations this week after an increasing number of deaths in ICE custody and multiplying allegations of abuse and mismanagement. We know that inside ICE facilities. Quote, we're conducting this evaluation because of an increase in detainee deaths in ICE custody each year since fiscal year 2022, said the IG. So something's increasing. The watchdogs will look at whether, quote, systemic factors, policies, or processes, unquote, played a role in deaths between October 21 and March of this very year. And that report came from the British newspaper, The Guardian. And ladies and gentlemen, we are now kind of aware of a road we've traveled historically in this past year and a half. It began with Donald Trump promising to drain the swamp. And it concludes this week with Donald Trump vowing to drain the reflecting pool. Hello, welcome to the show.
2: In tropical climes, there are certain times of day when all the citizens retire to tear their clothes off and perspire. It's one of those rules that the greatest fools obey, because the sun is much too sultry and one must avoid its ultra violet ray. Bubble like a bubble like a bubble like a boo. Bubble like a bubble like a bubble like a boo. Digga ragga digga ragga digga ragga doo. The natives grieve when the white men leave their huts, because they're obviously, definitely nuts. Mad dogs and Englishmen go out in the midday sun. The Japanese don't care to. The Chinese wouldn't dare to. Hindus and Argentines sleep firmly from 12 to 1. But Englishmen detest a siesta. In the Philippines, there are lovely screens to protect you from the glare. In the Malay states, there are hats like plates that the Britishers won't wear. At 12 noon, the natives swoon and no further work is done. But mad dogs and Englishmen go out in the midday sun. It's such a surprise for the Eastern eyes to see that though the English are effete, they're quite impervious to heat. When the white man rides, every native hides in glee, because the simple creatures hope he will impale his solar topi on a tree. It seems a shame when the English claim the earth that they give rise to such hilarity and mirth. Mad dogs and Englishmen go out in the midday sun. The toughest Burmese bandit can never understand it. In Rangoon, the heat of noon is just what the natives shun. They put their scotch or rye down and lie down. In a jungle town where the sun beats down to the rage of man or beast, the English garb of the English Saab merely gets a bit more creased. At Bangkok at 12 o'clock they foam at the mouth and run, but mad dogs and Englishmen go out in the midday sun. Mad dogs and Englishmen go out in the midday sun. The smallest Malay rabbit deplores this foolish habit. In Hong Kong they strike a gong and fire off a noonday gun to reprimand each inmate who's in late. In the mangrove swamps where the python romps, there is peace from 12 to 2. Even caribous lie around and snooze, for there's nothing else to do. In Bengal, to move at all is seldom if ever done. But mad dogs and Englishmen go out in the midday, out in the midday, out in the midday, out in the midday, out in the midday, out in the midday, out in the midday, out in the midday sun.
0: From sunny London, I said, I'm Harry Shearer, welcoming you to this edition of the show. And speaking as we were of inspectors general, speaking of them some more.
1: He's not a general.
3: He commands no troops.
1: He's not an inspector.
3: He peeks at no stoops.
1: He's an inspector general.
0: Oh, yeah.
3: Oh, yeah.
0: Nobody probably wants to carry a work phone. And that includes even those charged with protecting the head of the U.S. government. U.S. Secret Service's extremely lax mobile phone security practices include using unsecured personal devices during mission operations. And that puts America's leaders and agents' lives at risk, according to a report from the Inspector General of the Secret Service. They got one. This reported by the British tech journal, The Register. Secret Service agents routinely used personal cell phones to communicate with law enforcement and each other, including during protective operations in the United States and overseas, because their government-issued devices lacked the capabilities they needed to perform their missions. That's according to a federal review ordered after the assassination attempts against you-know-who. In 2024, even when Secret Service employees did use government-furnished equipment, your GFE, these mobile devices didn't have sufficient security to, quote, ensure real-time, continuous protection from cyber attacks by foreign adversaries or individuals. That's according to the Homeland Security Inspector General. His investigation, or theirs, also found vulnerable apps in those mobile devices that are GFE, that is government-furnished equipment. In addition to being prohibited, Homeland Security policy only allows Secret Service employees to use GFE devices for official business. The practice of using personal cell phones is especially bad from a cyber security perspective. All of that. Government employees' personal devices and private communications provide highly attractive targets for foreign spies or even homegrown criminals plotting attacks against leaders. Secret Service agents' phones can also reveal mission-related details, geolocation, and by proxy, the president, vice president, and visiting heads of state's geolocations, as well as photos, contacts, and other personal information, such as family members and home addresses. Since these personal devices are not managed, nor secured by the U.S. government. It's much easier for attackers to plant surveillanceware and other malware on them. Quote, if a personal device is jailbroken, infected with malicious code or not up to date on security software, an adversary could intercept device communication. That's according to the Inspector General report. Continuing, outdated and vulnerable apps could enable malicious actors. We hate those. In the Screen Actors Guild, we don't even... Malicious actors, I say, to conduct surveillance, track locations, or record employees' communications. Connecting to unsecured networks may also allow cyber criminals to access data or install malware. Unquote. Inspector General reviewed call and text logs from Secret Service GFE mobile device records for about the last 3 years, found more than 15,000 instances among 4.8 million calls in which employees sent and received calls from colleagues' personal phones while they were working protective events. Well, you got to do something to relieve the board. Investigators also examined travel vouchers for Secret Service employees who traveled internationally during that same three-year period. They found 30 employees who claimed reimbursement for using personal phones for official government business. Most of these, 23 of the 24 interviewed, said they needed to use their personal cell phones during nearly every foreign assignment. Foreign assignment cell phones. Not a series. Plus, they use personal mobile devices as hotspots to provide internet access for government-issued laptops or to access websites blocked on GFE phones. We know what you're doing with that phone. Even when employees did use government-issued devices on overseas trips, these phones also lacked basic security, according to the Inspector General's report. For an example, the Secret Service did not begin installing mobile threat defense software on any of the government-supplied phones until last August. That was a good month for security. Nor did the agency consistently wipe data from GFE devices after employees returned from international missions. Secret Service policy requires just that within 24 hours of returning to the U.S. News of Inspectors General, ladies and gentlemen. And now...
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0: Well, it's no news to you or me, but Europe and the U.K. in the middle of a record-breaking heat wave, the grid, the electric grid, is being pushed to its limits, according to the MIT Technology Review, because people are turning to fans and air conditioning to try to stay cool. Some power plants won't be online to help handle the load. On June 23, France saw the hottest day since record keeping began way back in 1947. Temperatures climbed over 111 degrees in France. Overnight temperatures remained unusually high. This prolonged hot weather warmed up the water in some rivers across the country. Problem for the many nuclear plants that rely on those bodies of water for cooling. One reactor is already shut down. Others are being ramped down, or we'll see limitations later in the week. Unit 2 at the Golfech nuclear power plant in southern France shut down on June 22nd, when the river used to cool the plant got too hot. It was a precautionary measure. The power plant takes in water from the Garonne River and then returns most of it to the river at slightly higher temperatures after using it to cool equipment. French regulations limit the temperature of that return stream, so the warm water it was expected to reach 82 degrees forced the operator to shut down the plant. EDF, which operates France's entire nuclear fleet, is also limiting the output of other reactors across the country. Extreme heat has affected France's nuclear industry before. At least 7 gigawatts worth of nuclear energy was forced to shut down across the country during a heat wave last year. This time, power plant outages and limitations aren't expected to be drastic enough to affect the ability to meet demand in France. Nuclear power has made most of the headlines during the heat wave, but other forms of electricity generation face similar challenges. Hydropower plants frequently run into problems when dry conditions lower the amount of water available to generate energy and force them to decrease or shut off operations. In the first 5 months of last year, high temperatures and low water conditions cut hydropower supplies in Europe by 13% compared with the year before. Even established coal and natural gas plants can be challenged by high temperatures. Hot weather can stress equipment and limit the efficiency of cooling towers. 5 gas plants across the UK have reported output reductions due to the conditions, cutting a total of about 2.5 gigawatts from the power supply. No wonder my phone is dead. And according to the Financial Times, Europe's energy system has come under intense pressure. France, Spain, and the UK have all reported record June temperatures this week, fueling demand for air conditioning and other forms of cooling, as well as causing major transport disruption. Almost 70,000 customers in Brittany in France were left without power after a heat-related transformer failure, while the national utility also cut nuclear power generation as the heat wave, as I mentioned, increased river temperatures. In the UK, 5 major gas-fired power plants were forced to reduce output as they struggled to cool, and power prices went up in the middle of all this, according to Finland Devaney, senior energy analyst at Montel. Not Williams, but Montel. He said power demand was high across Europe, quote, driven in part by increased cooling load. This raises prices as increasingly expensive generators are required to run to meet rising demand, unquote. Scientists say climate change is making extreme weather events, including heat waves, more frequent and intense. Of course, scientists would say that. Europe is the fastest warming continent, in part because of the proximity to the Arctic, where the melt of snow and ice has exposed darker ground that absorbs the sun's rays. Across France and the UK, schools were closed, trains canceled. As the heat wave intensified, rail operators implemented speed restrictions over concerns steel tracks would buckle. Simon Steele, head of the UN's climate change arm, told the Financial Times that the heat wave had made clear, quote, how ill-equipped, unquote, countries and their infrastructure were for, quote, not just what is coming, but what is already here, unquote. Here in London, it felt like the days a few years ago when everybody stayed home, stayed off the roads, went to parks sometimes because of warnings about, oh, you don't want to be in the city during the Olympics.

but it's 15 years away. It's a faux snow day. Dressed in almost nothing, he's the order of the day. Andrew's down to Knickers, where he is forced to stay. No one's home in Downing Street, so Stalemate takes a break. Style is on a holiday, survival is at stake. Relief is coming in a week, at least that's what they say. But it's a faux snow day. Just

Meanwhile, it's news of the godly. Michigan Attorney General Dana Nessel released a report this week detailing allegations of sexual misconduct by 38 clergymen connected to the Diocese of Saginaw, putting the SAG in, of the named priests and one deacon. 30 are presumed to have died. Presumptive death is the worst kind. The rest are no longer active in ministry. The 258-page report details how the diocese handled cases of the sexual abuse of both minor and adult victims since way back in 1950. That's when abuse was good. Nessel confirmed no charges have been filed as a result of the investigation. The lack of prosecution is due to the number or a number of factors, including the expiration of the state's statute of limitations and the deaths of the accused clergymen. Quote, criminal prosecutions are just one accountability metric, he said. By ensuring each victim is heard, regardless of how long ago their assault may have been, is important in acknowledging their pain and fostering a culture that prioritizes these victims over their silence, unquote. That's going to help. And in a statement, Saginaw Bishop Robert D. Gruce apologized to the victims on behalf of the church. Quote, I want to express my deepest sorrows to those who've been victims of abuse by members of the clergy. Please accept my sincere apology for the pain and suffering you've experienced by those who are entrusted with your care. I'm deeply saddened by it all. Unquote. Don't try to get any money. No, he didn't say that. The bishop said the Diocese of Saginaw will continue to accept its collective responsibility relating to the abuse and cooperate with state investigators. The Saginaw report is the sixth to be released as part of Michigan's ongoing investigation into its Catholic Church, which began in 2018 when the Michigan State Police and Attorney General officers executed search warrants at all seven dioceses. Since the launch of the investigation, 11 criminal cases have been filed. Final report on the Archdiocese of Detroit, that'll be released later this year. Stay tuned. News of the Godly. Sit.

From London, this is Le Show. And now, ladies and gentlemen, news of the Olympic movement. Produced by Jim Ebersole III.

Well, this is big news. Not like that little news I share with you all the time. The International Olympic Committee has broken with 130 years of tradition by deciding to pay athletes to compete at the Olympic Games. Starting with the recent Milan Cortina Winter Olympics, all competitors will be entitled to a $10,000 grant from the IOC, regardless of whether they're NBA stars or on the poverty line, or both. Almost 14,000 athletes from the Summer Olympic Games are eligible, Summer and Winter Games, for the payment at a cost to the IOC of about $140 million. They got that on them. Athletes would receive the money 6 months after competing, provided they did not fail a doping test or violate the Olympic Charter, which used to prohibit getting paid. Quote, this grant will be available to every Olympian, said Pau Gasol, former NBA player, now head of the IOC's Athletes Commission. Not just medal winners, not just athletes from certain countries. Every Olympian, he says, because while every athlete's journey is different, every Olympian has made sacrifices to reach the Olympic stage. Years of dedication, years of hard work, years of believing in a dream, unquote. Now, that dream is worth $10,000. Gasol confirmed that NBA players would be eligible for the grant, but suggested they might want to use it to help future stars rather than keep the money. Quote, it's really their right to use that grant, and hopefully will provide them with great options for them to use it wisely in a way that is very satisfying and rewarding for them, he said. Yes, now there's money in the Olympic Games, even for the athletes. Because it's a movement toward the bank, but still, it's a movement. And we all need one. Every day!

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1: Yes, it's news of AI, ladies and gentlemen, with a musical intro by AI, for your listening pleasure, or otherwise. This from Eric Topol, a doctor and researcher and a blogger, newsletter author, reporting on a new study. Quote, we stress tested many frontier AI models, that is to say the latest and greatest, for multimodal medical reasoning, including GPT-5, Claude 3.5, Gemini 2.5 Pro. They're not ready. Faulty reasoning, use of inappropriate shortcuts, hallucinations, published in Nature Medicine. AI models used to help diagnose medical conditions have a problem, according to the British tech journal The Register. They're ready and willing to identify patients whose data was used to train them, German researchers reported in a Nature paper this week, that discriminative AI models, those used to classify data and make predictions about new inputs based on their training sets, are particularly susceptible to membership inference attacks, your MIAs, that query the models in an attempt to figure out whether a particular data point is included in their training sets. What that means for medical AI models is that any patient whose data is used to educate the bot could be exposed, leading to details about their medical history and diagnoses being leaked. Let's clean that up. In an analysis of 7 medical AI data sets consisting of images, ECG records, and general electronic health records, the team determined that individual patients targeted by such attacks can be identified with, quote, near perfect attack success, unquote, which they explain flies in the face of how such models are evaluated for safety. Quote, the fact that MIAs, not what you're thinking about, can achieve near-perfect success rates for individual patients is not adequately captured by the standard evaluation protocol, which measures attack success. The researchers said, based on their findings, they conclude reporting standards for AI privacy audits need to change. And according to the British Tech Journal of Register, it gets worse. Patients in the data set are generally easy to identify, and unsurprisingly, those underrepresented in medical AI training data are even easier to finger, than those whose data doesn't stand out. Underrepresented groups can include those in a number of sensitive categories, your race, your insurance status, your sex, the protocol used to conduct medical imaging, and certain disease statuses can all function as outliers that make it easier to identify individuals. Quote, generally speaking, privacy risks from MIAs become more severe as a model's training cohort becomes more specific, says the paper's lead author. You could imagine scenarios where membership in a training data set reveals that someone has a dormant genetic conditions such as Huntington's disease, depression, or attended a specific specialized treatment clinic, unquote. In other words, exposing healthcare AI training data could be used to identify those with sensitive health conditions, spill secrets they may not want public, or otherwise fuel discrimination. The AI-driven flash memory shortage, you've heard of that. Everybody's buying up memory because everybody's building data centers and needs more chips and chips and chips and dip. The shortage has claimed another victim, the Apple MacBook. The extremely aggressive price of the Neo has been raised. All Macs, iPad models, even the Vision Pro, which is already kind of pricey. As Bloomberg's Mark Gurman reported, this is an extreme measure for Apple, a company that very rarely does price hikes. Apple has resisted this for a while. Apple CEO Tim Cook told the Wall Street Journal that last week, quote, "Unfortunately, price increases are unavoidable, though," Cook said. "We're doing our best to mitigate the huge increases that are being passed to us, and we've been trying to shield our customers from the increases, but the situation has become, per Tim Cook, unsustainable," unquote. AI companies have been buying up as much flash memory as they possibly can to build their water-hogging, environmental-destroying data centers. That's from Petapixel. Beyond the well-demonstrated environmental costs of the surging AI data center race, it has also created a memory shortage. As AI companies outbid each other for a finite memory supply, crowding out technology companies that cannot incur skyrocketing manufacturing costs, unlike the chatbot makers who just keep losing money and then people still give them money. If even Apple, a massive wealthy company, cannot absorb all the increased costs, it's a sobering look at the situation. Apple would obviously want to keep its prices where they are, especially for something like the MacBook Neo. It previously started at $599, now starts at $699. Well, there's only one digit. The Neo reportedly shipped 1.1 million units in just the first few months. That's an unprecedented Mac success for Apple. It's impossible to predict when this memory shortage will end or what will ever happen to prices when it does. News of AI. And now, ladies and gentlemen, Vice President J.D. Vance was speaking at a Republican conference this week. And among the many things he said was this.
0: If Watergate happened tomorrow, it would be like a 12-hour news story. Like, the idea that it would have taken down a presidency is crazy. And by the way, if you look at the story of how the deep state took down Richard Nixon, it's not all that different from what the same groups of people, the same institutions tried to do to Donald Trump in the first Trump administration. There is a parallel. I also just, at a personal level, you know, okay, young senator, vice president, writes some best-selling books, is hated by the media. It kind of sounds like J.D. Vance.
1: Now, ladies and gentlemen, you know there are two abiding principles of this program. One, that Richard Nixon made it to heaven. And two, that he's still taping.
2: Well, Alderman, it's about time.
3: Sarah, I was cleaning my cloud, and I keep telling them to bring shelves so everything doesn't pile up on the floor.
2: Yeah, well, if this heaven thing was what it's cracked up to be, you could pay someone to come in.
3: Well, that would be a whole different kind of...
2: Well, of course. Yep, yep, yep. And, of course, it still beats the alternative.
3: Mm-hmm, mm-hmm. I don't think they have shelves down there either.
2: Oh, no. So, Alderman, you saw I'm back in the news.
3: You're not running for re-election from here.
2: No, of course not. That would be illegal. Mm-hmm. Besides, I looked into it and...
3: Oh, sure. So why...
2: This Vance fellow?
3: Mm-hmm. The DJ?
2: It's J.D.
3: Right.
2: Mm-hmm.
3: I couldn't believe he was moonlighting his...
2: Oh, of course, in that job. He'd have the time.
3: Yep.
2: But no, he's spouting off about Watergate.
3: Mm. My memory's not what it used to be, but I seem to recall that we got over that resignation and everything.
2: Sure, yep. But you know as well as I do, Bob... Mm-hmm. When you're vice president, you have to do or say something to get in the news. Otherwise, it's funerals and ribbon cutting and so forth.
3: Yep.
2: So the damn whippersnapper says, if Watergate happened today, it'd be a 12-hour news story. Now, what the hell is that?
3: Is he saying everything is that sped up? I mean, I know about the internet and such.
2: Damn it, Haldeman, he was saying it would be no big deal.
3: Mm-hmm.
2: Goddamn Watergate. I mean, we went through all that I know you didn't go through as much as I did.
3: No, but...
2: But the least a bastard could do is acknowledge that it was a big deal.
3: Seems obvious to me.

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1: No, no. But Waterhead, I mean, it wasn't a good thing. No, not necessarily, or at least if you look at it that way.
2: Right.
1: But by God, at least give us credit for it being a big thing.
2: That's right. Absolutely.
1: It went on for months, years even.
2: Yep.
1: And this nonsense about the deep state coming after us. It was goddamn Goldwater who pulled the plug on us.
2: That's right. That's right.
1: About as deep as a damn waiting pool, Goldwater.
2: Yeah. Yep.
1: Not the FBI.
2: Nope.
1: Not the CIA. Not any of them.
2: Nope.
1: Came to me and said, Mr. President, you have to resign, and so on and so forth.
2: Mm-hmm.
1: No, Haldeman.
2: Nope.
1: It was Goldwater. Barry goddamn Goldwater.
2: Yep. Yep, yep. I bet you this Vance fellow hasn't even heard of Goldwater.
1: That's right.
2: Yep.
1: That's right.
2: Yep. But to look on the bright side, he has heard of you.
1: Well, that's right.
2: Yep. I mean, comparing you with Trump.
1: Well, that's...
2: I'll bet you dollars to donuts, Trump hasn't read even one of the books you've written.
1: That's right.
2: Mm-hmm.
1: Probably couldn't get past page 3 in any of them.
2: No.
1: Okay. Well, good luck with the shelves.
3: Now, the apologies of the week.
4: We're so sorry.
3: From Fox News, here's an apology from Maria Bartiromo. Kevin O'Leary appeared as a guest on this program, she says, in May 11th, discussed the ongoing controversy surrounding his planned data center project in Utah. Now he made certain claims relating to the opponents of that project. Mr. O'Leary has now corrected the record and explained that he has no evidence that the Alliance for a Better Utah or other such groups are funded by China or the Chinese Communist Party. Fox News Media is likewise aware of no evidence that they are funded by or acting at the direction of or in coordination with Chinese interests. Fox News Media apologizes for the error. Dateline Boulder County, Colorado, more than 3 months after former University of Colorado Boulder quarterback Dominique Ponder was killed in a drunk driving crash, his mother says an unexpected phone call reopened painful wounds. Katrina Hughes said she recently received a voicemail from a company working on behalf of Xcel Energy regarding a utility pole damaged in the March 1 crash that killed her son. The voicemail left her stunned. You don't call a parent for their deceased son and leave a message for him, especially a collection agency. It's just a little sick, she said. According to Hughes, the voicemail was seeking information about payment for the utility pole damaged when Ponder cracked through a guardrail and struck it. The sensitivity of the situation, you would have thought that there would have been some kind of notes in there that somebody would have known, she said. It's sad. Somebody needs to do better at Xcel, unquote. Well, Xcel Energy apologized to the Ponder family, said the call was made in error by a contracted representative working on the company's behalf. Quote, we extend our condolences to the family and loved ones of Dominique Ponder. In this instance, a contracted representative of Xcel Energy inadvertently contacted Dominique's family on our behalf. The family should not have been contacted in this instance, and we apologize to the family and regret the error. Unquote. Xcel says it's working with its vendor partner to ensure proper procedures followed in the future. The company also said it does not bill families who have lost loved ones in fatal accidents. The Korean singer Mark apologized after photos surfaced online showing him wearing a shirt featuring the Confederate flag. His newly established agency released a statement on social media apologizing to fans who may have felt hurt or disappointed by the incident. Quote, we would like to extend our sincere apologies for the concern, discomfort, and disappointment caused by the vintage T-shirt that appeared in a recently shared photograph, said the company, writing in English. Controversy emerged after photos of the singer wearing a T-shirt bearing the flag circulated across online communities and social media.

The agency, run by Mark, said the garment had been selected solely as a vintage wardrobe item, and the company later recognized the historical significance and sensitivity of the symbol displayed on the shirt. Efforts were made to ensure the symbol would not appear in official content, but another image showing the design was later shared, prompting online criticism. Regardless of intent, we recognize that this matter should have been handled with greater intelligence and care, said the statement. We take full responsibility for this oversight. Unquote. And Dateline Ann Arbor, Michigan, University of Michigan Regent Jordan Acker apologized for causing the university disappointment and pain over the last 2 months. During a board meeting this week, the board revealed the purported lewd comments he made were authentic. Quote, I'm sorry to my colleagues on the board. I'm sorry to our students, our faculty and staff, our alumni and everyone who cares deeply about this university. Today is about accountability, regardless of legal outcomes, regardless of investigations, regardless of what anyone else concludes. I know that I failed my own standards. Unquote. The board decided to close the matter without further action. He said, during the meeting this week, he would be redoubling his efforts serving as a regent, rejecting expectations he would resign. The apologies of the week, a copyrighted feature of this broadcast.

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0: 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So long from sunny London town.
1: Started gray and cloudy here as well, but we've got some sun peeking out here in central Ohio. 80 degrees right now. In the forecast for Columbus and central Ohio, we're definitely hitting our stride with summer. Tomorrow, there'll be a slight chance of rain. A high of 92 degrees. Overnight lows Monday night in the mid-70s. Tuesday, even sunnier skies and a high of 96. Currently, we have 80 degrees. Christian McBride launching the jazz portion of our programming on Sunday. Thanks for joining us. It's 2 o'clock.
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3: It's the year of jazz centennials. John Coltrane, Tony Bennett, Randy Weston, Lou Donaldson, and the list goes on. But one artist marking 100 hovers above the rest. Yes, even Train, in terms of pure influence and popularity. He's a man who welcomed controversy and innovated like it was his birthright. His harm and mute sounded like a gift from the angels. That's right, the myth, the legend, Miles Davis. Last month, New York City's Carnegie Hall gave a nod in his honor, celebrating his 100th birthday, and recruited a trumpeter who could adequately take on such a behemoth task. His name, Keon Harold. Like the late Wallace Roney before him, Keon's a natural heir. He's got the chops, Miles' sound on lock, even some of that elusive aura, too. It makes sense for a man who has studied and idolized Miles his entire life. Keon grew up in the same area as the Trumpet King, around St. Louis.
4: As a trumpet player, as an artist, Miles is always the one in terms of setting a vision artistically, harmonically, fashion-wise, in every way possible.
3: Welcome to Jazz Night in America, live from Carnegie Hall. I'm Christian McBride. We begin with Keon's clarion call, a summoning of the spirit of Miles Davis with the theme of Sketches of Spain, followed by some other melodies you might be familiar with.

0: That was trumpeter Keon Harold and his band. Shedrick Mitchell on piano and organ. Neera Felder on guitar. Bernice Travis on bass. Charles Haynes on drums. And Bashiri Johnson on percussion. We just heard Bitches Brew. And before that, portions of So What and Sketches of Spain, a direct nod to Miles Davis's historic Carnegie Hall recording. Brother Keon, how you doing, man?
1: Man, I'm doing great, man.
0: The Miles Davis Centennial at Carnegie Hall, how does this feel?
1: It feels incredible. I was always inspired with him from a child, so it's an incredible opportunity to pay homage, you know, celebrating the centennial.
0: Miles was never comfortable being a monument. You know, he was always chasing the next thing. So what do you think he would make of all of this?
1: The whole idea of miles ahead, you know, a mantra and of always pushing things forward, paying homage to him, but also highlighting ways that he influenced me. And that's how my music is, trying to, you know, pick up where he left off. Miles Davis is a pillar, but I'm a moving ship pushing forward.
0: What is in the water in St. Louis? You know, East St. Louis,
1: St.
0: Louis.
1: That dirty water? Man. That Mississippi River? The Riverboat Casino?
0: Man, what is it, man? I mean, you, Miles, Clark Terry, Lester Bowie, Russell Gunn. Mm-hmm. I mean, like, what is it with trumpet and St. Louis?
1: Man, I don't know. It's a thing. I think maybe one of the most unique things about it, maybe it's a statewide thing, where in Missouri it says, you know, it's the show me state. So that means you don't really want to copy anybody. You want to do right. Your own thing. So I think most of everybody you named, Clark Terry, you know, Miles, you know, Lester Bowie, everybody went their own way, always.
0: Right.
1: So, you know, and, you know, really led missions and visions and movements. So, you know, I try to follow that.
0: Let's head back to the stage. This is Round Midnight.

0: Round Midnight, featuring Keon Harrell and his band at Carnegie Hall. Coming up, more Miles Ahead, right after the break. I'm Christian McBride.
1: 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Luminescence Foundation is dedicated to shedding light on neurological research focused on Alzheimer's and Parkinson's disease and supporting land conservation initiatives. 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
0: Welcome back to Jazz Night in America as we celebrate the centennial of Miles Davis at Carnegie Hall. I'm Christian McBride, your host for this historic occasion, featuring trumpeter Keon Harrell and his band. We continue our concert with a cameo featuring the only musician on this bill who actually played with Miles, percussionist Bashiri Johnson. He appeared on Davis's Amandala album. Bashiri solos over Keon's Melancholy Aura, while the trumpeter also mixes in the theme from Miles Ahead.

0: You're listening to a Miles Davis Centennial Celebration recorded live at Carnegie Hall. We just heard Miles Ahead, along with Keon Harold's compositions, Well Walk Now and Melancholy Aura. Back to my conversation with the man of the hour. Now, I don't know if listeners know this, but you actually played somewhat Miles Davis and Don Cheadle's biopic Miles Ahead. All that trumpet playing was you. Now, that's a pretty intimate way to get inside of something. Like, what did going that deep into his music for that film teach you that you didn't already know?
1: Oh, man. Getting a chance to stand next to Wayne Shorter and record with Wayne, which was amazing, and Herbie.
0: Keon is referring to the legendary pianist Herbie Hancock.
1: That's top-tier bucket list kind of stuff. I never thought I would be basically standing on the shoulders of Miles or being a stunt double, for lack of better words. You know, sometimes our parents taught us, do this, don't do that, you know, and basically you shut them out for a while, but then you grow up and all of a sudden, you know, you go to college or you do the grown-up stuff and all of a sudden you start sounding like them.
0: Right.
1: You know,
0: right.
1: Like, was that commercial? You know, I'm turning into my parents. So, you know, when the opportunity came, when Robert Glasper and Don Cheadle reached out to me, you know, it wasn't like, oh, my God, I got to learn how to sound like Miles Davis. I've always put the time in. My mom, you know, bought the records, bought me Conda Blue, bought me, you know, Birth of the Cool, bought me that doo-bop sound. And I would sit in front of her record play and just listen to it and learn it and transcribe it. So it was I was ingesting that.
0: Speaking of records, the first time I heard So What was not from the Kind of Blue album. It was from a live concert that happened on May 19th, 1961, right here at Carnegie Hall.
1: Wow.
0: Miles Live at Carnegie Hall was probably the first Miles Davis record that I really got deep into. That night, his quintet with Hank Mobley, Wynton Kelly, Paul Chambers, Jimmy Cobb, accompanied by Gil Evans and his 21-piece orchestra. Does that weigh on you at all, performing in the same building so close to the anniversary?
1: I'm not running from it. The juxtaposition is amazing, and I'm honored to have this opportunity. Gil Evans, Sketches of Spain, the Miles Ahead era, mixed with the Conda Blue era. I get a chance to basically put a program together that's hitting on all of it.
0: And on that note, here's Keon's version of Blue and Green from Kind of Blue, recorded live at Carnegie Hall.

0: Blue and Green, performed by trumpeter Keon Harrell and his band, featuring Neera Felder on guitar. In just a moment, we celebrate 250 years of American history at Carnegie Hall when Jazz Night in America continues. I'm Christian McBride.
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0: Welcome back to our Miles Davis Centennial Celebration at Zankel Hall. It's Carnegie Hall's subterranean concert space. Towards the end of the concert, the ghost of Miles Davis echoed throughout the hall when Keon Harrell played an old Miles voice recording.
2: It's like me, when I walk into a nightclub, always it's built in that I want to see how I can get out. You know what I mean? I don't like that feeling. And I don't like the person or people who make it possible for me to feel bad. You know what I mean? And I don't think it's fair because I'm making so many people feel good with my music.
0: America gave Miles his fame and fortune, but that also came with a great cost. His nickname, the Prince of Darkness, didn't come from nowhere. Miles' legendary brooding and aloof nature was born out of a deep mistrust of authority and years of mistreatment, a subject Keon Harrell knows something about. This concert is part of Carnegie Hall's United in Sound America 250 Festival. Miles, like so many African Americans, had a complicated relationship with America. His genius was celebrated worldwide while he was dealing with racism here at home. Does that context feel present for you?
3: I mean, as a black man, as a kid from Ferguson, more specifically,

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1: So I feel like I can take my music and, you know, and play my blues, and we can actually get over. I believe, you know, there's so many things going on in the courts and in different ways that are really trying to strip away our advances, but I feel like we're going to push forward. I got to believe that.
2: The phrase you used, healing salve, that sticks out. And that's what your instrument is. That's what our instruments are, right? We're trying to heal and
1: mend.
2: That's right. Reshape people's hearts. And that's what Keon brought for the home stretch of this Miles tribute. He quotes famous trumpet lines with his horn while sharing some of his original ideas with a message of healing. He invites the poet Jay Ivey to the stage.
3: I'm grounded. Planted. My roots run deep like righteous rivers. On the shoulders of giants, I stand firm. The woes of history may in fact repeat, but no matter how many triggers their hate may pull, with love, I'm guarded. I'm guided by an ancestral force. Of course, they want me to dive into a pool of amnesia. They want me to forget who I am, where I come from. They want me to forget who I am connected to. And well, that would be you. They want me to lose myself, don't you? They want me to abuse myself, don't you? But no matter how much pain is inflicted, I'm reminded of my divinity, and every step, every breath holds codes to the beginning, our inception, our core, our power, our will to push through. No matter what you are going through, you have to push through. We are the birth of a new nation, derived in the dreams of our ancestors' hopes, their wishful thinking. No, we will not lose. The road is too long to do it alone, so let's move together, grounded as a village whose souls have been fed. Like a family who likes each other, will sit down and break bread and take care of our hearts, our bodies, our minds. When all is wrong in the world, we remember to look inside and trust what we've been given. It's gotta be a sin to let your hidden talents stay hidden. So shine your light. Shine while you fight. We'll swing to the same beat. We'll kick our socks and shoes off. We'll spread our toes in the grass beneath. We'll quiet ourselves. Listen. We'll let the winds of times teach. Knowing that we will always grow. As long as we're willing to give. As long as we're willing to give and explore. In this age of abundance, there will always be more. So as high as we may soar, we'll forever be grounded.

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You can't block your blessings. 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

0: Keon Harrell and his band live from Carnegie Hall, St. Kiel Hall in New York City. Featuring Shedrick Mitchell on piano and organ, Neer Felder on guitar, Bernice Travis on bass, Charles Haynes on drums, Bashiri Johnson on percussion, with guest vocalist Tiana Major Nine and poet Jay Ivy. This episode was written and produced by Sarah Gilletti and Simon Rentner. Concert audio engineering by Noriko Okabe, Duke Marcos, and Corey Goldberg. Mix and mastering by Ron Scalzo. Our executive producer is Stephen A. Williams. Saraya Muhammad is the executive producer at NPR Music, and Sonali Mehta is the executive director. I'm Christian McBride.
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3: Jack Marchbanks is here to continue the jazz this Sunday afternoon, but first, quick check on the forecast for Columbus and Central Ohio. We may be saying goodbye to spring this Sunday. Currently, we have 83 degrees and partly cloudy skies. Overnight lows tonight around 75 degrees with a slight chance of rain. Tomorrow should be 92 and partly cloudy. Mostly sunny on Tuesday, high of 96. Definitely getting up there. Summertime in Central Ohio. As I said, we've got 83 degrees and partly cloudy skies. Thanks for joining us this afternoon. Jack is up next.
4: Thank you so much, Allison. Yes, the heat is coming. We've been lucky thus far here in the Great Lakes region. Not catching the just sweltering or basically searing heat of the southwest and west, even on the eastern seaboard, but it shows up this week, so get ready. Hope your ACs are working. If you have seniors in your family or among your loved ones, make sure you check on them, particularly Tuesday and Wednesday as the high temperatures continue. But enough of medical advice and meteorological musings. My name is Jack Marchbanks. My great pleasure and privilege to once again stand in front of the microphone for you here on the last day of Black Music Month 2026. Straight off the I-71 Cleveland to Louisville Highway Interstate. It's one of the shortest interstates in the entire country. But, you know, luckily I was able to stop in Columbus and land here at Fort Hays. Took in the 47th annual Tri-C Jazz Fest on behalf of WCBE. Interviewed the great Nestor Torres and the always hilarious, he could do stand-up, Tito Puente Jr., brilliant young vocalist out of Pittsburgh, PA, Brother Law. And she is something. Her name is Anya Nancy. You'll be hearing from her. She has a new album out called Sounds Like Honey. We're going to be getting that on the air here. If not this week, definitely by next week. Really, she joins Samara Joy and Cecilia McLaurin-Salvant, Jasmia Horn, with this great, great retinue of brilliant young jazz vocalists who will carry this great music well past the middle of this century. So much to get to today. We're going to be giving away the Miles Davis autobiography by Miles with an assist from Quincy Troop to a lucky listener. And we'll be giving birthday shout-outs. The second of which I'll hold for a few moments, the first of which is going to be to Todd Kleisman, the executive director of America 250 Ohio, we're going to have some Al Jarreau for Mr. Kleismet as we move into our up-tempo third hour. So hang around for that, Todd. If you have to go out and about, come back. We'll have that Al Jarreau for you in our final hour. And why continue to bury the lead? She wasn't born on June 28th, but her birthday is close enough for our business. Talking about Lena Mary Calhoun Horn. The Horn, as she was affectionately called by Fred Sanford, Red Fox, on Sanford and Son. And if you haven't seen, you can Google it. I don't want to say that. You can go on your internet search engine of choice and just type in Lena Horn, Sanford and Son. And this hilarious, either the entire episode or hilarious excerpts from Lena Horn back in the 70s. You know, gosh, she was in her late 50s then and still ravishing in terms of her physical beauty. One of the most elegant women of the 20th century. And quite the jazz vocalist. Although some people say, well, she's really more American songbook than she is jazz. Jazz includes the American songbook, people. And she was an activist also. If you want to search for another image of Lena Horn, this is a still one. It's a picture of her with, I have it on my laptop. It's a picture of her with Berry Gordy presenting a recorded version of King's I Have a Dream speech, but not the one in D.C., the one he did in Detroit at the Cobo Arena. Just Berry Gordy, MLK, Lena Horn, the image will come up on your internet search engine. So what better way to get started here on June 28th? And can't go any further without giving my dear niece a birthday shout out. Happy birthday, Kalina. But without further ado, Miss Lena Horn, thank you so much for tuning in to another live in-studio edition of Jazz Sunday.

Lena Horne. Late in her career, she was 77 years young when she sang that. You're listening to Jazz Sunday.

fanfare for a new day from the Patrick Williams Big Band, featuring Hubert Laws on flute, one of Nestor Torres's heroes. And prior to that, we heard Ibelic from Musique Noire, a quartet of string players out of the Motor City, Brother Kelly. And that was from their album, We Breathe. And we kicked off this June 28th edition of Jazz Sunday, the last Sunday of Black Music Month, with the grand dame of African-American culture, elegance, integrity, Lena Horne, with her rendition of We'll Be Together Again. Another jazz legend admired by Tito Puente Jr. and Nestor Torres is Dizzy Gillespie, the world citizen. Louis Armstrong rightly is seen as the preeminent ambassador of jazz for the 20th century, but Dizzy did his part as well, not just in terms of touring, but in terms of linking different cultures, different musics and idioms across the diaspora, the Afro-Latin diaspora, of course, working with Chano Bozzo and really inspiring people like Tito Puente's dad. So Dizzy, I don't believe gets enough credit for all that he did. He was a fierce feminist as well, championing women in jazz. Women jazz instrumentalists, of course, chief among them, Melba Liston, who also is celebrating a centenary this year. She was born in January of 1926, along with Miles in May, and, of course, Tony Bennett in August, Coltrane in September, and Ray Brown in October. But Dizzy Gillespie, because of his humorous antics, people really didn't understand what a brilliant artist and intellectual he was, and a world citizen. He saw this planet as one world, and he reached out to everyone. And he gave us one of the most beautiful renditions of the song, and this is for KC, I Can't Get Started by Dizzy Gillespie.

Dave Brubeck, his quartet, Blue Rondo a la Turk. 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

0: a little bossa nova style Diana Krall here on this hot in most of the continental United States, Sunday, June 28th. It's wonderful. A Gershwin classic produced Terry Pontrimley by your good friend, Tommy LaPuma. Tommy LaPuma, one of the huge stalwarts of jazz out of the land, Cleveland, and one of the benefactors of the Tri-C Jazz Fest. Diana Krall, from the very best of. And prior to that, we heard Mr. Brubeck with Blue Rondo a la Turk. And thank you, Edwin, for that appreciation of Dizzy Gillespie. Dizzy Gillespie, from the early 40s. You could tell by that snap, crackle, pop of the old recording, but still beautiful. I Can't Get Started by Dizzy Gillespie. We'll be back with music from the centenarian, John William Coltrane, right after this. Stay with us. 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
3: Hi, my name's Anne, and I'm an intern here at WCBE. 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
0: Coming up on 46 minutes past the hour, you're listening to Jazz Sunday. John Coltrane will celebrate the 100th anniversary of his birth coming up here on this September 23rd. He wrote a song in tribute to one of the two great bassists that we know of. Well, there are more than two, but two are legendary. One being Ray Brown, whom I mentioned earlier, and the other, Paul Chambers. Both Pittsburghers. And here's Paul playing on a song that I think John kind of wrote about him. Mr. PC. I guess it could be Pete Carroll? Nah. It's Paul Chambers. You're listening to Jazz Sunday.

0: one of our very favorite contemporary jazz saxophonists, as Casey would call him, Kirk Whalum, Preacher's Kid, with Brendan Kelly there on that just inspiring Curtis Mayfield composition. Move on up. And prior to that, we heard Mr. PC from John Coltrane, featuring Mr. PC on bass, Paul Chambers on piano, Tommy Flanagan, Jimmy Cobb on drums. Of course, Mr. Coltrane himself on tenor sax. We'll be back right after this.
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0: All right. I want to remind you that you're listening to Jazz Sunday on 90.5 FM WCBE Columbus. My name is Jack Marchbanks. My great pleasure and privilege to serve as your host for this three-hour live in studio hand-curated program featuring music from all branches of the magnificent jazz tree, which has withstood storm, fire, flood, and very bad politicians. I forget about that last one. But let's talk about the weather. No, don't forget about the last one. 82 degrees and partly sunny right now. But, we have a heat advisory looming. High today is, again, going to be about 82, 83 degrees. And tomorrow, the heat comes in 90 degrees, they're saying, on Monday, June 29th. Tuesday, June 30th, the natal day anniversary of Lena Horne, they're saying overnight low 74. We were looking at highs of 74 when we were in Cleveland for the Tri-City Jazz Fest the last few days. But that will be the overnight low here in Central Ohio. Tuesday, Monday going into Tuesday, the high on Tuesday, 93 degrees. It stays in the 90s pretty much the rest of the week. 95 on Wednesday, 95 on Thursday, 93 on Friday. Overnight lows not getting any cooler than the mid-70s. So it's really tough for people who don't have AC or fans to stay cool, keep their core temperature at a safe temperature when it gets this hot and sticky. Actually, no rain expected until next Saturday, high of 89. But even next weekend, we're looking at with the rain, and it's going to be humid despite the lack of rain this upcoming week. 4th of July weekend, Saturday, 4th of July. Thunderstorms chance, 50% chance, high of 89. Sunday, another chance of storms a week from now, high of 88. So we're in for a very warm and uncomfortable week ahead. Dear listeners, hydrate, stay out of the sun, and of course, keep yourself cool as you can. Speaking of keeping yourself cool, Lena Horne radiated cool elegance. And she was not only friends with MLK, she was friends with Duke. She had a song written for her by Ellington called Tomorrow Mountain, which is a fanciful take on this future world where this fantastical world, almost like the Land of Oz, Tomorrow Mountain, where prejudice and hatred have been banished and everything is positive and looking joyful for all involved. Some of the people who performed on this song, written by Duke Ellington and John Latouche: Kenny Burrell on guitar, Brother Kelly; George DeVivier, bass; just Jimmy Cleveland, Thomas Mitchell, Chauncey Welsh on trombones, Jimmy Maxwell, Charlie Shavers, and Harold Shorty Baker on trumpet. Just a fabulous session recorded at Webster Hall, New York City, March 1st, 1957. We're kicking off each hour of Jazz Sunday here in tribute to Lena Horne, and here's Tomorrow Mountain.

0: from Dexter Williams, long, tall Dexter, big red, sophisticated giant, all terms referring to the very tall saxophonist out of Los Angeles. And by the way, it shows you what Christian McBride said back when Terry Pentrimoli retired as Tri-C artistic director. What Christian said was, "Oh, is Terry going to leave?" "No, the jazz community is very small. She's not going to leave." And it goes back generations. Dexter Gordon's daddy, his father, was Duke Ellington's physician whenever Duke was out in Los Angeles. So Dexter, as a child, saw Duke Ellington in his house. So that inspired him, of course, to become the giant saxophone colossus. There's only one colossus. The giant saxophone player that he became. Dexter Gordon, Scrapple from the Apple. And prior to that, we heard Caravan from Duke Ellington himself. And you can hear that low-end percussive style that not only influenced Randy Weston, but Thelonious Monk. Randy Weston and Thelonious Monk, both huge fans of Duke Ellington's piano style. And we kicked off this second hour of Jazz Sunday with the horn, Lena Horne, with Tomorrow Mountain, where pigs trot around already roasted. And it rains, Chanel number 5. Fanciful lyrics from Duke Ellington, sung by Lena Horne. We'll be back with some socially conscious music, Jim. In fact, double consciousness from the brilliant young bassist Ben Williams from his latest album, right after this.
1: 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But in Philly, the party not only continues, it gets even bigger with the annual Mummers Parade. For Sense of Place Philly, you're visiting a Mummers Clubhouse to learn about the mummering tradition and how their string bands prepare all year long for that one huge performance. 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
5: Hey, this is John Lampley, and I just recently played live from Studio A on WCBE. 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
0: 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And speaking of John, he has a new album coming out. I ordered it while I was in Cleveland, and I'll have a couple of copies, one for me and one for a lucky listener. Hopefully it'll arrive this upcoming week before the 4th of July weekend. And we'll be happy to give away a signed copy from our own John Lampley. Yes, world, he comes from CBUS, Columbus, Ohio. Went to the Ohio State University, played in the Dan White Sextet, Hunter Tones. And, of course, he's an alumnus of the late, great Late Show with Stephen Colbert. And he is full-time working musician now. So we're happy to support John Lampley and all of our local artists. Well, John's not so local anymore since he moved away, but he is from here. So we claim him, and we are so excited about his success, and we want to contribute to it. Another young artist who is doing great things, best known for working with Danilo Perez and also from time to time with Pat Metheny, talking about Ben Williams, originally from D.C. He lives in L.A. now. And here's a track from his latest album. It's called Double Consciousness, which refers to the great W.E.B. Du Bois' concept that African-Americans see themselves as African-Americans, and then they see themselves as citizens, quote-unquote, of this nation. Here's Ben Williams, fresh music on Jazz Sunday.
6: Always reminded, you wear the mask. You wear the mask every day, hiding feelings, pain, disgust, hiding my poker face, hiding my distrust. Always reminded, keep your distance. Don't get too close.

0: Freedom is when life is a walk in the park. It's taking the time to feel the crisp air of a fall day brush across your cheeks. It's having no commitments on the calendar for a week.
1: Freedom is binge watching Bridgerton for the third time. It is when you can go shopping without looking at the price tags and simply say, put it on my tab. Freedom is winning the womb lottery of generational wealth.
0: Freedom is ordering from a menu without worrying about caloric intake. And it is being seen for the substance of your character, not by your external characteristics. It's not wearing heels and not worrying about what your hair looks like, especially on the weekends.
1: Freedom is going to elementary school without walking through a metal detector. It's having access to quality education without hurdles and without exorbitant debt.
0: And it's being accepted to your top choices of higher learning institutions, because you just got it like that.
1: Freedom is when you've been groomed to have the clarity and courage to create your own destiny, realize your goals, and know that anything is possible.
0: It is the equal distribution of wealth, as well as troubles and burdens. Freedom is being Black, walking through a white neighborhood with no fear, with Nina Simone in your ear. It's when a police car, or frankly, any armed service uniform, doesn't make you nervous.
1: It's being comfortable enough to talk to strangers, cashiers, car dealers, what have you, without worrying about judgment or bogus stereotypes. Freedom is knowing you can vote, and it will count.
0: Freedom is no walls, and no cages, and no glass ceilings either.
1: Freedom is not a male thing. In fact, freedom is understanding gender to be a social construct and falling wherever you choose on the gender spectrum.
0: Freedom is not having to deal with legislation that tells you what to do with your body or who you should love, nor being trafficked, nor working in a sweatshop, and definitely not being physically abused or assaulted.
1: Freedom is knowing that your cries for help will not fall on deaf ears. Freedom is not equivalent to privilege.
0: And it is having no contingency plan. Freedom is investing in a dream because you know even if it fails, you got backup. It's investing more time with your children because you don't need that second or third job.
1: Freedom is taking an Uber instead of the subway because the neighborhood you're going to is a little sketchy. And it's not having to go to another neighborhood to get fresh vegetables. Freedom is being able to get vegan food wherever you go, and it tasting good.
0: Freedom is going to Hawaii to bake in the sun or cool off in the water when you're having withdrawals from addiction. It is knowing that your mistakes will be seen as mishaps and not a reason to put you in prison, and knowing you'll have help getting a fresh start after.
1: Freedom is not worrying that your health care might be affected by class, ethnic background, or racial bias. Freedom is feeling no pain, and it's being able to get your groove on until you're 99 and a half.
0: Freedom is to exist in a capitalist society, conscious that your purchases will not support child or slave labor. Freedom is being able to make the decision not to live in a capitalist society. Freedom is not having to worry if your town will still be standing when you get back home.
1: It's not having to worry that your child may be mutilated or killed by friendly or unfriendly fire. Freedom is feeling safe while worshiping, and it's being able to voice your opinion without worry of retaliation.
0: Freedom is making beautiful melody. It's having the space to create. And it's your husband or father understanding that you too have dreams. It is being seen by those who can't look away anymore. Freedom is being both the voice and the sound.

0: Freedom is from the mighty, and she is mighty, Terry Lynn Carrington, Christy DeShell. They're reimagining of the Freedom Now Suite, We Insist by Max Roach. There you had Gen Zers, Gen Xers, and Millennials all telling you what they believe freedom is. Freedom is from We Insist 2025. And prior to that, we heard Hood Robin. Robin Hood, of course, took from the rich and gave to the poor. Hood Robin, we know what Hood Robin does. He takes from the poor and gives to the rich. From Ben Williams, his album Between Church and State, we heard that, as well as his track Double Consciousness, here with our social conscious set here on Jazz Sunday. Coming up on 44 minutes past the hour, we have the epic Hub Tones. It remains an apex. It remains a summit for trumpet players. A powerful, powerful, and complex piece written by Frederick Hubbard, one of Casey's favorite trumpet players. Freddie Hubbard will have Freddie Hubbard and his Hub Tones featuring James Spaulding on alto sax, Herbie Hancock on piano, Reggie Workman on bass, Clifford Jarvis on drums. You'll be hearing that right after this. Stay with us.
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0: Coming up on 46 minutes past the hour, as promised, the title of the track, Hub Tones, Freddie Hubbard's quintet featuring Herbie Hancock. Listen to the virtuosity. Thank you so much for tuning in to Jazz Sunday, where virtuosity abounds in the music we play. Thank you so much for tuning in.

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I'm a student here at the Career Center and an intern at WCBE. 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

0: From his Grammy Award winning album, recent Grammy Award winning album, he's won many. Christian McBride, the big fella out of Philly. Opus 49, better known as Cold Chicken Sweet, third movement, fancy title. He gave us the backstory, like when you're a musician and you're playing, particularly late sets, by the time you get back to the green room or wherever your hotel room, they've brought you chicken, but it's cold. Cold Chicken Sweet from Christian McBride from his album Without Further Ado, Volume 1, which gives us hope. Mr. Ross out there in that hot, hot, hot desert southwest desert, but we can learn from those people out there in the desert southwest. Shade. Hydration. Staying inside during the hottest parts of the day. Lessons we Great Lakes dwelling Midwesterners need to learn, because it's going to be hot this upcoming week, people. It really, really is. I'm not kidding. It's going to be tough. I want to remind you that it's not tough here listening to the music, and you're listening to 90.5 FM WCBE, 106.3 FM in Newark. We are online at WCBE.org. We're a broadcast service of Columbus City Schools, broadcasting live from the beautiful and historic Fort Hays campus here in humid downtown Columbus. Sunny outside, a little soupy, a little steamy, but comfortable compared to what's going to be in the upcoming days. So that said, let's talk about those hot and humid upcoming days. Tomorrow, they say a high of 89 degrees. I never believe that when they say 89. It's really 91, but they say 89, so you'll feel cooler. But tomorrow, on the 29th of June, they're looking at an overnight low from tonight into tomorrow, 68. That'll be the coolest it will be overnight for quite some time to come. The overnight lows this upcoming week will all be in the mid-70s. I think the coolest overnight temperature we will have is actually a week from tomorrow. But the highs Monday through Friday range in the mid-90s, with the hottest days being Wednesday, July 1st, Thursday, July 2nd, Friday, July 3rd. It cools off a smidge for the 4th of July. And this time next week, we have a chance of rain. Also, we have a chance of rain and thunderstorms on the 4th of July, with highs in the upper 80s, low 90s for this upcoming weekend, and 90s for the entire week ahead. So prepare. Adjust your attitude, because you're not going to walk outside and feel those early, those low 70 degree temperatures anytime soon. But it's all a matter of perspective, using your mind. All right, we'll be back with one more great song from the legendary Lena Horne on this June 28th, last day of Black Music Month 2026 broadcast. Stay with us.
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0: Check out Brother William. That guy brings some really vintage R&B. Everything from shag music to some really regionalized styles of music from Chicago soul to Memphis soul. So it's all good. Check out Brother William on Saturday. Of course, Anna Osgard, always bringing you top-notch Celtic music. Coming up on 6 minutes past the hour, Lena Horne has at least a couple of documentaries on her. The one, my favorite, is American Masters. And you can access that online. She caught a lot of heck, people. Her life was not easy. With great beauty comes great responsibility. And she caught heat from Hollywood. They didn't know what to do with her. They cast her as a Latina when she, in the movies she was cast in, they cut her out when the movies were screened in the Jim Crow South. And there was some resentment from other African Americans of her when she was seen as the symbol, the great symbol of African American beauty. Uplift the race. She was a symbol of, how attractive African-American women could be, all these different things. And it weighed heavily on her. And she was just about ready to go back to New York City when her father prevailed on her to stay. And, of course, the movie she's best known for and the title song she's best known for are Forever Apart. Of American culture, not just African-American culture, American culture. Lena Horne with her signature tune. 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

Lena Horne, born June 30th, 1917. Stormy weather from one of the true greats. 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

0: Jose James from his latest 1978, The Revenge of the Dragon. 1978 being the year Mr. James was born. That was Tokyo Daydream. And prior to that, we heard The King is Here from Norman Brown, his album Spirit Power. And we kicked off this last hour of Jazz Sunday here on the last Sunday of Black Music Month with the legendary Lena Horne, Stormy Monday, her signature song. We'll be back with more up-tempo music after this. We have maybe one ballad, but you want to hear it because it's from Ledisi. She does Dinah Washington proud. Stay with us.
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3: Hi, my name's Anne, and I'm an intern here at WCBE. 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
0: 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And thank you for all you've done over the years in supporting WCBE. A lucky listener who has donated will be receiving a gift here before the hour is out. But right now, I want to share this rendition of one of Dinah Washington's signature composition, signature performances. And again, I've always respected Ledisi, but she took it to a new level, and I have a new level of respect once I heard her perform live many of the songs that you will find on her latest album. And you can find it on Candid Records, a label started by Nat Hentoff back in the early 60s and resurrected by the mighty Terry Lynn Carrington. Candid Records, and this is Ledisi's version of Dinah Washington's This Bitter Earth.

Elegant People, written by Wayne Shorter for the EP. She and Lena are elegant. And prior to that, we heard from Cleveland's own Joe Lovano, along with Julian Lage. That was Fanfare for Unity. And prior to that, we heard This Bitter Earth from Ledisi. And as promised, we're going to go out up-tempo with music for the birthday boy, Todd Kleisman, the head of America 250 Ohio, celebrating our 250th national anniversary here in Ohio. And Todd's leading the charge, and we appreciate all he's done. Todd, some Al Jarreau by request.

how we miss him every day. The great Al Jarreau. That was for Todd. Roof garden. You're going to have to stay on the roof. Hopefully among a lot of greenery this week. And maybe some misters too. Speaking of the Ohio players, we're going to close out with a song for James Diamond Williams. But before that, 50 years ago, it seems like not yesterday, but not 50 years ago, I was in college and I was working an awful nighttime factory job, a swing shift. And on my way home, I heard this song by Stanley Clark, and it lifted my spirits, and it will lift yours, because the man is special and his music is special. School Days. Hark back with me, won't you?

Hi, I'm Royal Tangwe. I'm a student here at the Career Center and an intern at WCBE. 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

That's Stanley himself humming toward the end of his bass opus school days. Thanks to everyone at the 47th Annual Tri-C Jazz Fest. Special thanks to Orlando Watson and to Cliffy Jones. They brought the Ohio Players to the North Coast. In the 47 years of the Tri-C Jazz Fest, they never had the Players, although they do a lot of funk acts. And James Diamond Williams got off his sick bed. The guy was, oh, man, and we saw him backstage, the EP and myself, and he was not looking well, but he and the rest of the Players, the two original members, of course, being James Diamond Williams and Billy Beck, they put on a show for the ages. And they hit all the falsetto high notes on this song. And we're praying for the good health and recovery of Diamond. And we know that the Almighty, for those who believe, sent angels to help us. So what better way to close out Black Music Month 2026 than with none other than Ohio's most beloved and most accomplished funk band outside the Isley Brothers. The Isley Brothers are more R&B. The Ohio Players are funk, but they could play pretty tunes as well. Thank you for listening to Jazz Sunday.

0: And to the very first person who has donated to Jazz Sunday in the past year and who can tell me what member of Miles Davis's second great quintet performed at the Tri-C Jazz Fest, you will get Miles Davis's autobiography in the mail, courtesy of Casey Jones and myself. 614-821-9223. 614-821-9223. And congratulations again to Shane and Anthony, who joined me at the Tri-C Jazz Fest. 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My name is Jack Marchbanks. My great pleasure and privilege to once again stand in front of the microphone and share 3 hours of wonderful music with you from all branches of the jazz tree. And as the maestro himself, Edward Kennedy Ellington, told us, there are really only two kinds of music: good music and the other kind. We hope you agree that you've only heard the good music here on Jazz Sunday. Have a great week ahead, everyone. Be kind to one another. Be careful out there on the 4th of July weekend. And I'll be back in the studio for you next week. Inside Blues is up next.
1: Hello and welcome to Inside Blues. I'm your host, Sean Carney. This hour, we'll hear from the Carmen Ratti Band. We'll hear from the Sauce Boss. We'll hear from the Joe Crown Trio Plus One, Zach Harmon. And right now, here's Billy Price from his current recording, Random Madness. Here's I Was a Fool on Inside Blues.

from their latest Good Company. That was Piper in the Hard Times with In the Meantime. And before that, we heard from International Blues Challenge champion Zach Harmon. His current recording is called Live. From that recording, we heard Blue Pill Thrill. And we kicked off the set with Billy Price from his current recording, Random Madness. We heard I Got That Dog in Me and I Was a Fool. I'm Sean Carney. You're listening to Inside Blues. We continue with some of the finest from New Orleans, organist Joe Crown and his trio Plus One from their current recording, Qualified. Here's Mardi Gras in New Orleans on Inside Blues.

from his latest Two Trains. That was Dave Keys with Rest in Peace. Before that, we heard from a good buddy of mine, the Sauce Boss. His recent recording is called With Extra Sauce. From that fine recording, we heard Barbecue and Snuggling with My Baby. And we kicked off the set with Joe Crown and his trio, Plus One. From their current recording, Qualified, we heard Neckbone featuring Papa Molly. And we kicked off with Mardi Gras in New Orleans. I'm Sean Carney. You're listening to Inside Blues. Inside Blues is produced by Jim Maneri at the Gymnasium Studios.

Oh, yeah. Inside Blues continues right now with the latest from the Carmen Rotti Band. It's called Come to Me. Here's No Delusion on Inside Blues.

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I'm an intern at WCBE. 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

from Blues Cures Volume 17. That was Scotty Bratcher with Making Some Noise. Before that, we heard Yours Truly with Muddy Waters' great tune, I'm Ready. And before that, my good friend Noah Witherspoon, who was just recognized with the Dayton Blues Society's Lifetime Achievement Award with Jealous Guy. And we kicked off the set with the Carmen Ratti Band from their latest Come to Me. We heard Get in Line and No Delusion.

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0: Welcome back to Inside Blues. I'm your host, Sean Carney. This hour, we'll hear from Gabe Stillman, Jay Lang, Jennifer Lynn and the Groove Revival, Paul Filipowicz, Brooks Milgate, and right now from Nashville, Tennessee, checking in with a recent recording called No Rhyme or Reason, here's Stacy Mitchart with We Blew It on Inside Blues.
4: We blew it.

0: from his latest Breakwater. That was Paul Filipowicz with That's Why I'm Crying. Before that, we heard from Brooks Milgate from his latest Roll with the Punches. We heard My Babe and Why'd I Wait So Long. And we kicked off the set with Nashville's finest, Stacy Mitch Hart, from his latest No Rhyme or Reason. We heard It's a Long Way Down and We Blew It. I'm Sean Carney. You're listening to Inside Blues. We continue with the latest from Jennifer Lynn and the Groove Revival. This, I believe, is the fourth recording that I've received from Jennifer and her fine group. It's called Electric Eden. Here's Breaking Chains on Inside Blues.
1: Are you ready? I said, are you ready? All right, let's do this.

from Blues Cures, Volume 17. That was Jake Ferrell with Meet Me in the Bottom. Before that, we heard from Scotty Bratcher with Victim of Love, and another tune from Jake before that, Walking to My Baby. We kicked off the set with Jennifer Lynn and the Groove Revival from their latest Electric Eden. We heard Light the Fire, and we kicked off with Breaking Chains. I'm Sean Carney. You're listening to Inside Blues. Inside Blues is produced by Jim Maneri at the Gymnasium Studios. We continue with the latest from Jay Lang. It's called Blues, Volume 2. Here's Keep On Gwine on Inside Blues.

0: That was one of the outstanding young artists in the blues world, Sean McDonald, from his current recording, Have Mercy. We heard Faking It. And before that, another outstanding young blues artist, Gabe Stillman, from his current recording, What Happens Next. We heard Living Your Life. I know Gabe is going to be coming through Natalie's towards the end of June. And we kicked off the set with Jay Lang from his latest Blues Volume 2. We heard Holes in My Shoes and Keep on Gwine. I'm Sean Carney. You're listening to Inside Blues. I'm Sean Carney. Inside Blues returns in 60 seconds.
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0: And we continue with another of my favorite new artists. 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